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2: More than half of us still keep one of these somewhere in the bedroom, even though many people consider it outdated. 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
2: 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Man, I must be old if I remember this. More than half of us still keep one of these somewhere in the bedroom, even though many people consider it outdated. What is it?

Did you ever watch Desperate Housewives? Well, Eva Longoria's kids are not going to be allowed to watch it. It is the Jeremy Show. Eva Longoria's got an 8-year-old son, and he's discovered the internet. He's discovered his mom's memes as Gabriella, and now wants to watch Desperate Housewives. His question, Mom, when can I watch it? Eva's answer, never. Apparently, there's some parts of a mom's resume that I can just wait. Isn't that funny? He's going to watch it.

0: any Law and Order fans? I think this is interesting. Of course, I've never seen anything. I never watch anything. I don't know why. It's the Jeremy Show. I think I would rather just scroll TikTok if I have any extra time, you know? Anyway, season 28 of Law and Order premieres October 8th. It will include the show's 600th episode. I think that is interesting. Over 600 episodes, I've not seen one.
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10: When I was growing up in Alabama, we didn't have cowboys, just small tracts of land, no big open fields. And to me, a cowboy was somebody that was tough, that wasn't scared to work. My dad was kind of a cowboy in my eyes. You know, he built houses his whole life. You have to have a pretty good work ethic to get up every morning and go do construction work in a hot sun in Alabama. And that was our version of a cowboy where I grew up.
9: Riley Green and Boot Barn, sharing a deep respect for the cowboy way.

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2: More than half of us keep one of these somewhere in our bedroom, even though many people heckle us and say, look, why do you have that in there? It's outdated. Television. Oh my gosh, I am old if television's outdated. CD player. Somebody said radio. I find offense to that. Calendar, landline phone. That's a really good guess. No, it's an analog clock. See, back in the day, when your alarm would go off, your favorite radio station would be on. Preferably ours. But apparently more than half of us still have one of these somewhere in our bedroom, even though many of us consider it outdated. An analog clock.
3: Are you thinking about your team's defense during your brother's wedding? Did multiple guests have to shush you because you tried explaining leverage to a groomsman while the bride walked the aisle? Did you misplace the ring because you haven't been able to focus on anything other than why your defensive coordinator insists on playing zone coverage every game despite getting gashed underneath?
4: Here, can you hold my Dr. Pepper really quick?
3: Did the officiant have to improvise a replacement ring out of yarn just to keep the ceremony moving?
4: Can't even tell the difference.
3: You're not crazy. 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Definitely not. But will it taste delicious while your brother and new sister-in-law angrily listen to you explain ring insurance to them on their wedding night? You betcha. College football. It's a Pepper thing.
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1: Am I the only one who doesn't? I really don't have time. I wish I did to really sit down and watch a show. If at the end of the day I have any extra time, I think I just choose to doom scroll on TikTok until I fall asleep. So I don't know. But The Big Bang Theory, another show I've never seen, finally hits number one after years as one of America's biggest streaming comfort shows. The Big Bang Theory finally hit number one overall on Nielsen streaming. 1.14 billion minutes of viewing in the measured week. None of that is me.

0: That song just gets me ready for Friday. Tomorrow's the weekend. 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
2: More than half of us keep one of these somewhere in our bedroom, even though many people heckle us and say, look, why do you have that in there? It's outdated. Television. Oh my gosh, I am old if television's outdated. CD player. Somebody said radio. I find offense to that. Calendar, landline phone. That's a really good guess. No, it's an analog clock. See, back in the day, when your alarm would go off, your favorite radio station would be on, preferably ours. But apparently more than half of us still have one of these somewhere in our bedroom, even though many of us consider it outdated. An analog clock.

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1: Are you a Beach Boys fan? I love the Beach Boys, and Al Jardine, the founding member of the Beach Boys, is 84 today. Charlie Sheen is 61, and Shaun White, three-time Olympian snowboarding gold medalist, is 40 today.

0: Love you for listening. That's John Legend and all of me. So I gotta go. I'll be back tomorrow. It will be Friday. Please, let's kick off the weekend together. I'll be here, you know, taking your requests, talking about all that's going on in this crazy world of ours. If you need some extra hang time with me, ooh, today's Thursday. I get to record another episode of the Jeremy and Todd Top 5. Episodes drop every Friday. So if you like podcasts and you like your boy here, let's hang out. The Jeremy and Todd Top 5. See you back here on the radio tomorrow.
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0: Dominic Fike, Baby Doll, and Macklemore, Ryan Lewis, and Ray Dalton, then Can't Hold Us. We'll play some music from Ariana Grande in a bit. Her latest, Hate That I Made You Love Me. Just heard that. Was it on the radio as I was driving in? And I said, yeah, sounds pretty good on the radio, so why not play it now? That's coming up. Conan Gray, The Weeknd, and Daft Punk will play in just a bit, too.
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Still to come, a Daft Punk and the Weeknd and Ariana Grande. Hate That It Made You Love Me. Has she done her last concert yet? Remember that a week or so ago she said she's going to go and kind of be off the radar, do one more last concert. It was early in September, so maybe that is to come this weekend. After that, she says she's taking a break. Well, all right then. Hopefully she won't go away forever. Somber and Back to Friends, that's on the way.

0: Martin Garrix said, cheer and repeat it. And Ella Langley, choosing Texas. In the new Southwest, the airlines, they wanted to be more like the other airlines. So it's opening its first four airport lounges in a partnership with Chase and Austin, Baltimore, Honolulu, and Nashville. You go to those airports and you're Southwest. I don't know if you're a frequent flyer or a preferred member or some kind of deal. I've never gotten in those lounges. I don't know whether I'm cheap, buy the cheapest tickets, or I don't travel enough. It's probably a combination of all that. Or they may have heard the show. It could be that. One Direction, best song ever. It's coming up.
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Post Malone, Better Now, and Teddy Swims. Mr. Know-It-All in the news. Uber going to lay off 10% of its staff to become simpler and faster, they say. Hopefully the staff doesn't include drivers. You get less drivers, it won't be faster. Maybe waiting longer. I'm guessing the office folk. That could be the deal. Olivia Rodrigo, Drop Dead coming up. Ben Taboon, Cat's Eye. We've got them all on the way.

0: Animal from Cat's Eye and Benson Boone. Sorry, I'm here for someone else. Well, it was today 1 o'clock when I learned that actor Christian Bale is the stepson of Gloria Steinem. Did you know this? If you don't recall Gloria Steinem, she was a tireless champion for the feminist movement. She passed away Wednesday in New York City, age of 92. She has no biological children, but survived by her 4 adult stepchildren, including the aforementioned Christian Bale. Rest in peace. Paul Russell, Little Boo Thing, coming up.
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0: Hunter X, along with EJ, Audrey Nuna, and Ray Ami, that is Golden. By the way, Fox News on Thursday announced that longtime anchor Maria Bartiromo, who's been there for a long time, 12 years, no longer with the company. Now, they announced it. If she were moving on, typically it'd be the person leaving saying, hey, I'm leaving Fox for an opportunity that's coming up that I'll announce in the future, or maybe she's pursuing and not able to say, but that wasn't the case, so I don't know what happened, and maybe I shouldn't be asking. That's just gossipy right there, and that can't be good. Tame Impala, Jenny Dracula, it's next.
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is Shakira, Burma Boy. That's called Die Die, and Justin Bieber with Speed Demon. And Todd here, you imagine you're a 12-year-old and you really play baseball well, and you live in the Dominican Republic where a lot of baseball players seem to come. Well, with that, a 12-year-old kid named Wilbur Sanchez has just been signed to a $4 million deal with the Detroit Tigers. Can he play with... I don't think he can. I guess maybe they're just signing him now so that when he becomes of age, he can play, or maybe whatever age it is. But that seems a little unusual. But we've seen movies before with kids that, you know, they're fictional, of course, but never seen that in real life. So there you go. 12-year-old Dominican Republic kid signed to the Detroit Tigers, $4 million. Let's hope he doesn't blow all the money that he gets. If he gets $4 million a year, I mean, whatever structure that is, keep him away from all the pinball machines and the candy stores, and he'll be all right.

The Weekend Heartless and Noah Kahn with The Great Divide. Well, Ford is going to announce the new Ford Fathom. That's F-A-T-H-O-M, an electric truck that will start around 30 grand, built from scratch at an assembly line in Louisville, Kentucky. They hope to sell 100,000 of them in the first year. Ford has had some interesting skirmishes with the whole electric vehicle thing. My opinion, that whole Mustang and electric vehicle, it's not my favorite. I'm a Mustang fan. I've owned three of them. Three convertibles, yeah. But the Ford Fathom electric truck, $30,000. Probably not many through. There's a couple of those kinds of things out there. Amazon, there's somebody teamed up with Slate Trucks, S-L-A-T-E, for an under $30,000 electric truck. So that may be a new part of the market people are going towards. You never can tell.

0: 360 Charlie XCX there, Cat's Eye Gabriella. A little bit ago, we played some Dominic Fike too. In just a bit, stand by for Zara Larsson. She is on the way. Kenan Thompson doing just fine now, but he says after his first movie making experience, which was D2, The Mighty Ducks, he nearly quit acting. It's a good thing he didn't. He's been on Saturday Night Live now for a long time, and now he's going to be filling in for Simon Cowell when he goes and gets back surgery and recovers from all that. So you'll see a lot of Kenan Thompson around, I would think, here in the next few months. Zara Larsson, as mentioned, kicking off a big marathon of music. It's next.
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Olivia Dean, the man I need, and Olivia Rodrigo, no relation, by the way. Although the first name really wouldn't be a relation, would it? Probably not. And Drop Dead back there a second ago. Jada Starr apparently is the niece of Dolly Parton. She says Dolly kept her cancer diagnosis a secret because she didn't want to worry people. And I'm not surprised by that. The way Dolly's character is, she didn't want to go and have people all, you know, having fits over her, that type of thing. She knew that either she was going to recover from it or she wasn't, and, well, apparently she did not, the way that turned out. DJ Snake and Justin Bieber, Let Me Love You, that kicks off things next.

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1: Here's the Beaches, something new called Edge of the Earth, and Teddy Swims, Mr. Know-It-All, and Todd here, Lionel Richie, the judge on American Idol, and of course, a great solo star and part of the Commodores in his musical life back in the day. He's back home on the mend. He had been in the hospital. If you remember, I guess it was, what, last weekend or so? He was finishing up a show and noticed that things weren't right. Had to go to the hospital, ICU. And I don't know if it's just he is exhausted or dehydrated or what else is going on. But he's had a couple of skirmishes with health issues here of late, so hopefully when he gets all better, he'll be going out on rescheduled tour dates, taking the stage at the Wynn, Las Vegas, October, and November for his King of Hearts shows.

0: Post Malone's Wei Lee, their Sunflower. Wacky but true story. Imagine you drive to a charging station, plug in your EV, get it all charged up, you get the bill. How much? $418. That's what happened to Stanley, is it Pencan? He charged a rented Chevrolet Bolt to the Hyundai dealership in Michigan. He was desperate for power, 20 minutes of driving range left. Quick search led him to Charge Point Charger at Elder Hyundai, but didn't know it cost him $5 per kilowatt hour and another $5 per minute. The session lasted 44 minutes, paid 31 times the usual rate. He learned from the charger company the charger was legitimate, but after the back and forth, of course, they made him go and state his case and get in their face about it. They finally granted him the goodwill refund of $405. Yeah, he paid only, what, do the math, $13? That's a little better. The dealership said the charger was reserved for its own customers and the high rates are meant to discourage public use. Well, a sign or some kind of warning would have been nice, guys.
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2: It's not even that far.
3: I know my body. I can drive.
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8: I'm sorry. I'm mad.
11: Why?
12: Why?
8: Because this list that came out. Oh, I was so mad I threw it away. Now I'm trying to fight it out of the trash can. They came up with a list of the worst dogs that misbehave the most.
12: Oh, so we start yelling out breeds?
8: Well, I know. You got to be careful about this.
12: Why?
8: You know, dog owners are very, very protective.
12: Okay.
8: This is the miniature schnauzers are on the list. And here it is right here. I got it. It was here all along. Okay, according to dog owners, the most behaved dog breed is the Labrador Retriever.
12: Oh. Okay.
8: And the worst dog breed is the Siberian Husky.
12: Yeah, I could see that.
8: Well, don't say that. There's owners of Siberian Huskies out there that want to come up here and give you a piece of their mind.
12: See, I think they would be completely honest about it. Like, one of my best friends owns a Husky.
11: Yeah.
12: That thing ate his house one day. I mean, wow. Ripped up the couch, pulled the curtains off the wall.
8: Okay.
12: Like, he would admit.
11: Damn.
12: Yeah.
8: So Forbes surveyed 5,000 dog owners. That's a lot. 200 owners of each of the 25 most popular dog breeds, according to the American Kennel Club. Mm-hmm. Reputable. The goal was to come up with a ranking of the best and worst behaved breeds. Pardon me. In addition to general behavior, they also asked about listening to commands. Is your dog good at it? Mm-hmm. Bad at it?
12: Yeah.
8: Jumping on people. One of my dogs is a jumper.
12: Okay.
8: Barking, begging for foods, trying to escape. I mean, all the bad behavior.
12: Trying to escape.
8: So in the end, the most behaved dog breed was the Labrador Retriever. Mm-hmm. Also, Rottweiler was on there as a good behaved dog. Shih Tzu. The Golden Retriever is a well behaved dog. The German Shepherd. The Boston Terrier. Mm. The Poodle. The Yorkshire Terrier. And the Bulldog.
12: Mm. Okay.
8: The least behaved breed, according to the survey, the Siberian Husky.
12: Really?
8: Now, mm-hmm. Here's where Big Daddy's ready to take some action.
12: Okay.
8: The Beagle was second.
12: I believe I had a Beagle. I believe it.
8: A misbehaving dog?
12: Oh, he was a little nutcase.
11: That's
12: loved
11: a Snoopy,
12: so much.
11: Right?
12: Yeah.
11: Snoopy's a Beagle.
12: But they're hound dogs, so they're really dominated by their nose.
8: Oh. Right. The French Bulldog, they're saying, is misbehaved. The Cavalier King Charles Spaniel.
12: Oh. Mm.
13: Really?
8: It's on this list. Dog, people who own them say they are, their own dog that they love is misbehaving a lot. The Bernese Mountain Dog.
12: Oh, those things are so pretty.
8: The Welsh Corgi. The Wiener Dog.
12: Oh, Dachshund.
13: Oh, yeah. Dachshund.
12: Yeah. I have a friend who trains dogs who says the one dog he will never train is a Dachshund.
11: Really?
12: Yeah, he said they're sweet and then unpredictable.
8: They are unpredictable and they're very territorial. So, I mean, your dogs may love you, but if anyone tries to get near you, it'll eat their face off.
12: Huh.
8: The Australian Shepherd is on there. But also, on the most misbehaving dog list, my miniature schnauzers.
12: Well. Oh,
11: wow. Yours in particular?
8: We have two. One of them is the best behaved dog in the world. The other one is a menace to society.
12: They're like you and Alex.
8: Yeah, I know. Yeah. Ollie is Alex, yeah. The misbehaving one. And Maxie is me. So anyway, I don't know. It's so funny how we take these things so seriously when you talk about our dogs.
12: I know.
8: We used to have a guy who worked here. We loved him very much. He had a dog, a Westie, right?
14: Yes.
8: And that dog would eat your head off.
11: Oh yeah, yeah, yeah.
12: No,
11: yeah.
12: Cool.
8: But apparently he saw things.
11: Yeah, that dog was he was on anxiety medication.
8: Yeah, he was.
11: Yeah.
12: Wait.
8: But Scary actually said, "Hey, dude, your dog is an a-hole."
14: Yeah, Buttons. Buttons was an a-hole.
8: I was trying not to use names.
14: No, he knows it. This is like an old hat at this point, but let me tell you something. He agreed that in his older age he became more docile. I don't think you should, typecast or profile the dog by the breed, like this list says. I think each dog has its own individual.
8: Well, you don't know
12: breeds.
8: No. See, again, you've never had a dog.
14: I've never had a dog.
8: I love how scary to say, so here's how I feel about this. How many dogs have you had? None.
12: No, breeds do
8: sometimes determine.
12: Pit bulls get a bad rap. They are very, very well trained dogs a lot of times.
8: Pitties are
12: and
8: great.
12: Very sweet. And loving. It's and Chihuahuas.
8: Chihuahuas.
12: How are those not on the list? I'm going to talk about a-holes.
8: I don't know.
12: God.
8: I don't know, but there's someone out there listening to us who has a Chihuahua going, God, he just called my dog an a-hole.
12: Aww. And then their dog probably bit them.
8: Look, you know, it has a lot to do with the training and it has to do with the owner.
11: Yeah.
0: Yep.
8: You know?
0: Mm-hmm. A lot.
8: And, I mean, Huskies can be, like I said, it's number one on the list, but if the owner was very great at training and persistent and consistent, they turn out to be good dogs. Mm-hmm.
12: Yeah, they're worker breeds. So when they don't work, they're like, what to do? I know.
0: Right, they need something
12: Eat
0: to
12: the
0: do.
12: Couch.
0: They gotta be, they gotta stay occupied.
12: Yeah. Yeah.
8: Dogs love to have jobs. Mm-hmm. You know what I love? You go out to some airports, you see dogs running around because they have dogs out there to get rid of the geese and the birds. They have a job. Dogs love to have something to do. So if your dog just sits around doing nothing all day, your dog, you're really, screwing your dog.
11: Give your dog a job.
8: Give your dog a job. Nicolette. Hi, Nicolette.
1: Hi. Hello, lady.
8: Hello, lady. Hello. What kind of misbehaving dog do you have?
1: So we had a husky, and while we would sleep, he would take his paws and do, like, the CPR mission on our head.
12: I love that.
8: Okay.
1: Yeah, it was a terror. He would eat everything. He ate a sock, and that was, like, a huge vet bill. So.
8: Oh, no.
12: Oh, no.
8: All right. But did you know of any other dog owners that had huskies that weren't as bad, or they, you're saying they're all bad?
1: I think for the most part, they're all bad.
8: Oh my God. the husky foundation just called
1: up.
8: All right. Do you have a dog now?
1: No dogs.
8: Do you miss having a dog?
1: No.
8: Okay. All right. That's fair.
1: I'm a cat person now.
8: Okay. The cats are good too. I'm a love all, serve all. All right. Well, thank you, Nicolette. Have a great day.
1: Yeah. Thanks. Have a great day, guys.
8: Okay. Bye-bye. The people out there with the huskies going, no, I hate her.
12: I love that we used to beat her about the face while she was sleeping.
11: My cats beat me about the face when I'm sleeping.
8: They do that.
11: They want me to feed them, so they come over and they smack me. And I'm like, no. And then the other one, I swear the other one looks at, like, Fred will look at Diggy. She's not waking up for me. You want to give it a try? And then the other cat comes up and starts smacking me.
8: You up.
11: Yeah.
8: I love that. Who's that?
3: That's Brittany.
8: What line is she on?
3: That 20.
8: 20. Hi, Brittany. Hi, Brittany. What's going on?
5: Hi. So, my mom basically turned my dog into an a-hole.
8: Oh, now what? Now, how did your mom single-handedly turn your dog into an a-hole?
5: So he would, like, take things he shouldn't have. Like, he would take my pen all the time when I was doing homework. And to get the pen out of his mouth, she would give him a treat.
12: Oh.
8: Okay, well.
5: Yeah, so
12: he trained her.
5: He would eat her face off. And she'd be like, oh, take this treat. So what do you think he would do all the time?
11: Yeah. Right.
8: Tell you what. Our good friend Jamie, she tried to train our dog.
12: Oh, yeah.
8: But we never had her over. It was during pandemic. Long story. But she's a great trainer, she and her husband. If your dog is stealing your pen, you shouldn't give it a treat because you're actually rewarding the fact that you took your pen.
11: Right.
8: Not returning it. You know?
12: I mean, they do fight with it. Listen.
11: But aren't they like
5: My
11: children?
5: Mom is Italian,
11: it's the same thing.
5: So.
8: Your mom's Italian.
5: My mom's Italian, so you can't tell her anything.
8: Oh, okay.
5: But she was like, this is my baby. And I was like, he's 7 pounds and people are terrified of him.
8: Yeah.
11: What? I know, I'm just saying, it's like with kids, like, you know, you can't, if they whine because they want something or they act bad and then you say, well, you can't have that, but you give it to them anyway. It's the same thing with an animal.
8: Exactly.
11: You know?
5: And you want to know what the funny part is? I'm a kindergarten teacher.
8: Oh. So you deal with kids all the time. Yeah. You know what, right.
11: Yeah.
8: Well, thank you and God bless you. And God bless your mom.
5: Yes. I love you guys so much.
8: Oh, thank you for listening to us. We appreciate it. Thank you so much. Tell your mom we said hi. Hello, Mel.
13: Hi. Oh my God, Elvis. I love you.
8: Oh, I love you, Mel. Is your dog an a-hole?
13: He is the biggest a-hole. He is a Chiweenie, which is a dachshund and a Chihuahua mixed. He's got the head of a Chihuahua and the body of a dachshund.
8: So wait,
13: and
8: a Chiweenie? I love that.
13: Yes. He's so cute, and his head looks like a little baby gray seal. I love him. He's sweet, but, like, he's very on edge all the time. So, like, I'll be saying bye to my dogs in the morning, and he'll come up and, like, he'll act like he wants love, and then next thing I know, he's growling at me and just wants to eat my face. And I'm like, fine, I won't give you kisses.
8: You see,
13: but then, like, he wants to cuddle at night, and he's always needy, standing at my feet, like, pick me up. But, like, if you go up to pet him, he is like, I will bite you. Get away from me.
8: Yeah, see, I don't know. I love my dogs. I love my dogs so much because they don't act like that. If my dog acted like that, I don't know what I would do. I mean, I would, you know, just open the door and let it go. No.
12: No, go be free.
8: Go be free.
13: Weird, though. It's just when I'm trying to, like, say goodbye. I think he doesn't want me to leave, and he's like, I'll bite you. Don't touch me. I know this means you're leaving.
8: You got some behavior problems over there. I know, but you love your dog. You love your Chiweenie, right?
13: I do. He was a rescue, and he was abused, so he just deserves lots of love.
8: There
13: and
8: you
13: I
8: go.
13: Think that he's still coming around after 6 years.
8: All right. Well, thank you. And God bless you, Mel. Thanks for listening to us. Can we just take one more? This is like dog talk. We're doing this again later this week. You know that. Hello? Who's this?
3: Hi, this is Nixita.
8: Nixita.
3: How are you, Elvis?
8: I'm okay. Is your dog an a-hole?
3: Oh, yeah, definitely. So I rescued her at the shelter, and she definitely acts like a chihuahua. She'll be on my bed, and then she'll just go and pee right next to my face, so that's lovely.
12: Oh, no.
3: Yes, definitely need to send her, like, doggy boot camp or something. And then she, like, growls at her bowl when nobody's around, so... love it.
8: Well, first of all, thank you. I mean, it's a wonderful thing you did by rescuing this dog.
12: Yeah.
8: There are some behavior issues. You really, a trainer is great. They really can.
3: Yeah.
8: They can, if anyone can do it, they can do it. So get a trainer in there.
3: Exactly.
8: You just, how old's your dog?
3: She's about one.
8: Oh, she's a puppy. Yeah. Absolutely. Yeah. Get a trainer.
3: Oh,
8: this is the time to do it. Do it now. Hurry.
3: Oh, yeah, definitely have to do it. And the funny thing is I'm in veterinary school, and I can't even train my own dog.
8: Well, that's okay. I mean, that it takes practice. Anyway, thank you. Thank you for listening. Yeah. Good luck with your dog peeing on you in the bed. Okay. I don't know what to say to that.
12: I think I might have told you guys this, but when my parents first moved to the United States, they said that the dog culture here almost made them move back. Because in India, if you have dogs... You let them out during the day and they come back at night.
8: Right.
12: They weren't trying to escape and do anything crazy, but here they were like, we'd ring a doorbell and hear these dogs go crazy, try to run out, and we thought everybody beat their dogs.
8: Wow.
12: Not happening.
8: I like this text. My Yorkie is a complete douche.
11: Oh my goodness.
0: Poor dog.
8: All right. Well, look, you know, we love our dogs. I love my dogs. One of them more than the other.
10: Got a story for us?
15: I asked a guy once if he wanted to have magic sex.
8: Okay.
15: That's where he and I have sex and then he disappears.
10: Oh, call us 1-800-242-0100. Elvis Duran in the morning show.
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3: All right, Garrett, set it up.
4: Molly wants to play a phone tap on her dad Ben and mom Sarah. Now Molly placed a call before we started recording telling her mom she was going to hang out with some friends and she's not going to be home. Then we called back mom and dad's house acting as if we butt dialed mom and dad.
3: Uh-oh.
4: And the call picks up from
3: there. Oh, and they're going to listen in?
4: Yes.
3: Oh boy, this could be trouble. All right, here comes Garrett's phone tap. Let's listen in.
5: Hello?
6: Oh, my God.
5: Molly?
6: Oh, my God. I love you.
5: Molly?
6: Oh, my gosh. Oh,
5: Molly?
6: Oh, my God.
5: This is
6: so nice.
5: This is your father.
6: The whole night together.
5: Molly?
6: Oh, my God.
3: Yo, so they have no idea you're coming with me all night?
6: No, they have no idea.
5: I can't believe it.
3: Where do you want to do this? You want to do it at the movies? You want to go to work? We could do it in the ball pit. We could do it in the back of Subway. My boy works at Subway.
6: Molly. Hello?
5: What the hell are you doing?
6: What are you talking
5: Where
6: about?
5: Where the hell are you?
6: I'm at my friend's house.
5: Oh, yeah. You're at your friend's house, huh? The ball pit? Huh? I can hear everything.
6: What are you even talking about? You're crazy.
5: Stop lying to me. I'm your father.
6: Are you, like, following me? Like, how
5: I'm
6: did you...
5: following you. I heard everything. I can hear you with some douchebag doing it in a ball pit. Where are you?
6: I am with a small... I'm with this guy that I met.
5: Who is this guy?
6: A guy I met on Tinder.
7: Molly? Are you there?
6: Yeah.
7: What the hell's going on? You're with some guy or something?
6: Yeah, we met on Tinder.
7: You called here. You said you were going to your friend's house. And I trusted you. And evidently, it's the biggest lie.
6: Mom, I'm sorry. I'm sorry. I don't know.
7: It's not a matter of being sorry. You should know better.
6: I met this guy on Tinder.
7: What the hell's Tinder?
6: It's a really great app. You should get it.
7: An app for what?
6: You know, for meeting people.
7: For meeting, yeah. It sounds like just screwing around, getting into trouble. That's what all these stupid apps are for.
6: Yeah, I mean, it's kind of like you meet, you do it. It's no big deal.
7: Oh, no big deal. You walk away pregnant or with something else? Don't you have any common sense at all? You should not be screwing around on some stupid thing on the internet to pick up guys.
6: Ben.
7: Put down the pan. Put it down now. Molly.
6: Yeah?
7: I want you to get your little ass home immediately. Now. You hear me? Now. You are grounded. What do you think is so funny?
5: This isn't funny.
7: Quit laughing. This is serious, and you're not going to get away with this.
8: Hey, Sarah.
7: Who's that? Are you still with him?
8: Sarah, hello.
7: Get away from my daughter. You leave her alone. Bring her home right now.
8: Sarah, my name's Garrett from Elvis Duran and the Morning Show, and you just got phone tapped by your daughter, Molly.
7: This is a joke.
5: What?
7: Oh, my God.
5: Oh, that's funny. That is so funny.
6: Got you.
7: Molly, I can't believe you did this. I'll get your ass home no matter what.
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10: Good morning, I'm David Miller with today's headlines. Search and rescue volunteers brought a 56-year-old Silverton, Oregon woman to safety Wednesday after she became hypothermic while hiking near Golden Lake in the Three Sisters Wilderness area. Deschutes County 911 received a distress signal at 12:51 p.m. through a Garmin SOS activation. Search and rescue members hiked approximately 6.5 miles through high winds, rain, and snow before finding the hiker at 5:42 p.m. A 52-year staple of a Bend Park has been removed for good. The old boat at Harmon Park, which was installed in 1974 as a play structure, was taken out this week, the Bend Park and Recreation District announced. In recent years, chipping paint, rust, and exposed metal that can get hot meant that the play structure was no longer viable. Oregon State Parks will close a section of the base trail on the north side of Pilot Butte State Scenic Viewpoint near Pilot Butte Middle School from September 8th to October 9th to replace the stairs on the steep section of trail. Visitors can join the base trail to the east of the closure via the Larkspur Trail or west of the closure by Juniper Elementary School. The closed section of trail will be fenced off for safety. Please respect the closure area and hike on other parts of the trail. Taking a look at weather, Friday keeps scattered rain moving through the region with even a stray thunderstorm possible. Our high today will be around 60 degrees, overnight lows in the low 40s. Saturday looks to be still cool with plenty of clouds, but longer dry stretches and temperatures nudging a little warmer into the mid-60s. Overnight lows remain in the low 40s. Then Sunday, clouds and showers return with a high in the low 60s. Another push of moisture brings increasing rain and thunderstorm chances, along with stronger winds and highs mainly in the 50s and 60s, lows in the low 40s. Labor Day itself keeps some showers around, but that should be the beginning of the end of this pattern. By Tuesday and Wednesday, the upper low finally moves along, and Central Oregon starts warming back up. With today's headlines, I'm David Miller. Have a great Labor Day weekend.
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1: Elvis Duran in the morning show.
2: And you know what? We always have to remember that Straight Nate and Skeery and Scotty B are in our master control facility in Tribeca, New York to make sure this show goes on every day. Without the three of them, it wouldn't happen. And then we have our engineering team. Yeah, exactly. And we have Danielle coughing things up.
3: Sorry.
2: No, but Jeff and Josh and Rachel and everyone in engineering and IT that keep us on the air, thank you so much for doing what you do. I think that's so incredible. So, you know, they get hungry every once in a while. And so Nate got the munchies and you walk down to the vending machine.
4: Yeah. Because our snack pile here has been depleted and we really haven't had a refresh since like the great trail mix we had. But
2: so tell them what you got. Tell them what you found down there.
4: I didn't get it because it's like the saddest looking solitary honey bun I've ever seen. And it's just sitting there all by itself. And it's, you can tell it's sweating. You know, the sweaty honey bun? Right. And you can just see the perspiration on the inside.
2: Yeah. You know, sweaty old honey buns are like sweaty old meat that you shouldn't eat. You know, once your meat or chicken gets slimy, you don't eat it. And it's the same with honey buns. Ew.
3: Okay. That's like the pre-mold.
4: Scotty B just yelled he's going to run and get it. So, I mean, it
3: gross.
4: It doesn't look good.
3: Who's gonna eat it? Yeah, who's gonna eat it? Scary! Gary's gonna eat it!
5: Don't look at me. I just wanted to tell you that that machine used to be a happier machine. It used to have Otis Spunkmeyer cookies and Mrs. Freshley's brownies. Yeah. And now it's just a lonely, sweaty honey bun.
2: Yeah, I don't know. I don't know if I want to eat anything with the name of Spunkmeyer.
3: Nope.
2: No. Mrs. Freshley's, I'm all in. Yeah, what's the brand of this honey bun? Do we know? Do you remember?
4: I was kind of focused on the sweatiness that I didn't really catch the name, but it's pretty sad looking, Elvis.
2: It sounds like a term of endearment. Oh, you're my little sweaty honey bun.
4: Yeah, it's I mean, you'll see it here in a second in the Zoom room when Scotty B gets back.
2: Well, Scary will eat it. Scary eats everything. Yesterday, it's been right. Scary picked up a pile of something he didn't want to eat. He said, well, so I guess I gotta eat it. It's the only thing in here.
5: Yeah.
2: What was that? You ate something that you didn't want to eat?
5: It was the nasty trail mix, not the good one, which we got last week.
2: Well, then why did you eat it? Why would you eat it if it's nasty?
5: I don't know. The peanuts were greasy, Elvis, but I needed something for me. I need sustenance. I needed sustenance in my body.
2: But you had eaten every 10 minutes all morning before that. So I don't.
5: That's true. I pick out the M&Ms.
2: Yeah, Gandhi, what?
3: We decided yesterday that Scary would definitely off one of us on a desert island before the time was even necessary, just because he'd be preparing to eat.
2: He would eat us.
3: You can't be stranded with him. Yeah, he'd eat us.
2: Because not only would he eat us, he would take us out of the competition for food.
5: Yeah. And on the 15-Minute Morning Show podcast, you guys forced me, well, you encouraged me to drink that Cuddy Sark shot.
2: No, he didn't.
3: We didn't encourage you.
2: No, we did not.
3: You what? Took that in your own hand. You don't even try that.
2: Scary, you lie more than Danielle. Oh. Her entertainment report.
5: You were like, go.
6: Wow, that's a lot.
3: Dude, shut up, Bonnie. We saw Scotty pop the top of that and almost vomit from whatever he smelled. And I'm pretty sure we were like, ew, don't drink that. And then somehow the three of you drank that.
7: Yeah.
2: Is he back with the honey bun yet?
7: Not our fault.
4: Yeah. Oh, it won't let him buy it.
2: Why?
4: I don't know.
2: The machine is like, do not buy this. I will save you from the old sweaty honey bun.
4: Protect him from like, I don't know.
2: What do you mean? How does a machine not let you buy something?
4: It said make another selection. So maybe people have been trying to buy that honey bun for like 10 years. I have no clue.
2: Scotty, it's looking out for you. It's like, if it says make another selection, even the machine knows you shouldn't be eating that crap.
3: Yeah.
4: You want us to get the engineer, Josh Haddon, to get into the machine? Maybe he's got some tools.
2: No, he's got radio stations to keep online.
3: Right.
2: You take him in there to get
3: poor
2: the old...
3: Poor Josh.
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2: There are some days you go, God, this day's going on and on and on and on. Well, you're not engaged and you're not having fun. That's not a good day. But you want those days. Remember when you were a kid? And summer days would last forever.
3: Oh, yeah.
2: Best. And when you're older, it's the opposite. It's like, God, summer days just, all days just fly by. Mm-hmm. It's because you're living in a world that's very, very ultra familiar to you. You know this world way too well. You've been here all these years. When you're a kid, you're exploring new things all summer day long and the day lasts longer. So it's very simple. We got to find new ways to make our day different and unique. So it boils down to this. Time passes quickly when you get older and you get busier because we are living in a world that we're very familiar with and nothing new is happening. You know what? This is why it's great to like change the way you drive home every day from work or school. Change the way you do things. Go to different restaurants. Things as simple as that. You know, when you're walking through a park, say, get out of this park. Go to another park. The trees are different. And when you experience new things in life, the day seems to be not only longer, but it's a good longer. You're actually, you feel fulfilled, even though you may not be able to check off a checklist of things that need to be done, like, you know, steam my son's graduation gown, you know?
3: I feel like it's that way at the restaurants too. Like when you go to a restaurant, you get the same exact thing every single time, you know?
4: Sometimes I call that the menu when I go there.
2: I call that the last day on earth syndrome because you feel like, well, this could be the last time I ever eat at this restaurant. Got to eat the same thing I always do.
3: No.
2: So Gandhi, you're going through this meditation, this Medium article as well, right?
3: Yes.
2: What did you get from it?
3: I got a lot from this. So I think that one of the biggest things we need to keep in mind is exactly what you just said. You have to train your brain to untrain itself. When you get used to doing the same thing, walking the same route, whatever, doing the same schedule every single day, it just makes your day go by a lot faster and it's not fulfilling. But when you start new things, you not only slow the time down, but once you've learned a new thing, you do feel fulfilled and you feel accomplished. And it was a longer day that had meaning. So why not change your days to have more meaning?
2: You know, there's this law. I never heard of it until now. It's called Parkinson's Law. And it's like this. Work expands to fill the time available for its completion. Mm-hmm. Meaning you say, okay, I've got to get this thing done and I have 3 hours to get it done. So you're just going to take your time. Let's say washing the dishes, okay? Loading the dishwasher and laundry. Let's say it's dishwashing laundry day, okay? Okay, I've got 3 hours. You just take your time and get it done. Before you know it, your 3 hours are done and all you've accomplished is putting stuff in a dishwasher and putting stuff in a washing machine and folding stuff.
3: Right.
2: Give yourself an hour. I mean, laundry usually takes longer. They're saying give yourself an hour to do these projects and you'll get it done in an hour. It'll always start to get done because you're rushing to get it done. Then you have the rest of the day to go do something different.
3: Yeah.
2: Otherwise, your whole day is filled up with laundry and dishes.
3: Yep.
25: And then it's not on your mind, too. Like, if you know that laundry is still sitting there and you didn't put it away, you're like, oh, all day you're thinking about it. And it, like, takes up all your time.
3: I think, too, one of the things I took from this article, it talks about finding pleasure in everything, which might sound a little bit cheesy or to some people maybe impossible. But even if you're sitting in traffic and you hate traffic and it's the most miserable thing in the world, yes, you know that. But there are some good things you could get when you're sitting in traffic. You might listen to your favorite morning show or listen to music that you like, listen to a book on tape, whatever it is. You can find joy in things that aren't so joyful. And I think that changes your day, too.
2: On this list, little things that you can do to change your day. take little mindfulness breaks. Mm-hmm. I know it sounds very crunchy, but it's like you just take a moment away from whatever you're doing and just walk outside for a minute. Just mm-hmm. like, and take a deep breath of air and just come back in. When you drink your coffee, see, I drink coffee because it's a drug. I drink coffee because I'm addicted to the caffeine and I need for it to wake me up. The thing is, you can actually sit there by yourself in quiet and just enjoy your coffee. A lot of my friends do that. I'm like, what are you doing? Drink it. Let's go. Get your caffeine in your veins. You know what I'm saying?
25: Yep.
2: Do you guys ever savor your coffee?
3: I do. I actually don't like the caffeine in coffee. It makes me really jittery. So when I get coffee, I will make it last for hours. I'll go heat it up again. I just like the flavor.
1: I slurp mine.
3: Oh, God.
2: You're a slurper?
25: Oh. Yeah.
2: Yeah. You know what? Something tells me slurping is enjoying it. I think they're combined. Mm. I don't know.
25: That's why I get iced coffee. I feel like it lasts me all day and I can nurse it all day.
2: There you go. Yeah, you're right. Cause the ice slowly melts and there's a cat in your camera, Danielle.
25: I know.
2: All right. Other things on the list of things to make your day a little more meaningful. Say no.
3: Yes.
2: Say it more often.
25: Yep.
2: Just learn to say no. The other day I said yes to something and I immediately regretted it. I'm like, ugh. God.
25: And at that point it's like, you can't take it back.
2: Turn off the noise. Believe it or not, music's great. But if you're just listening to noise, like a TV in the background or something, it takes up space in your mind and in your soul, and you need that back. Do one thing at a time. Break your routine. Drive slower. You ever do that? Do you ever control your speed in behind the wheel, and it actually calms you down a little bit? It's true. Yeah.
3: I don't drive because I don't have a car here, but I do walk slower. So if I'm going somewhere, I deliberately take extra time because I want to see what's around me and see if something new has opened up or if there's a pretty view that I haven't seen before. So I don't just try to get there and be out of breath when I get there. I try to enjoy it.
2: And also, you know, when you're driving fast, you're maneuvering faster and you have to think faster. It uses more brain power. It's like playing a video game. It is. You know, what's scary?
1: What about making a TikTok video? And hear me out for a second.
3: Oh, dear God.
1: Because, no, not the stupid dances, whatever the case. I'm talking about, like, doing something creative with it. I've seen some creative stuff go by on there. Putting your mind to something on TikTok and working on, like, a little mini project or something.
2: Sure.
1: I think that could be something there, no?
2: That's something different. If that's what you want to do, it is something different. Do it, Scary. Be the TikTok king.
3: Teach us things.
25: What about going to the grocery store and like discovering new things that they like stocked up? Like I like to go down every aisle every now and then and just, it's like me time. And I'm like, oh my gosh, I never saw this before. Never saw this product before. I spend more money, but at least I clear my mind a little bit.
2: You bring
25: know?
2: Stuff home you may use.
25: Right.
2: Or not. But anyway, so make your day more meaningful. I think that's basically it. Stop and look around. Be aware of what's around you. It'll totally change your day. You want your day to seem longer, but in a good way. And Gandhi, thank you for bringing this article.
3: Of course. I also think one of the things we all need to keep in mind, I am so guilty of this, spend less time on social media. I know Scary wants to make his TikTok video. I fully support you. But when you're on social media, 90% of what you're doing is paying attention to somebody else's life and not paying attention to your own and what you're doing. And then an hour and a half later, you're on somebody's cousin, sister's, brother's page for what? What was the purpose of that?
2: He was hot.
3: Yeah. Okay.
2: Line 24, he Samantha. Got some great advice during basic training. Hey, Samantha.
5: Hey, how are you guys?
2: We're doing well. So, wait, hold on. Let's back up a little bit. Basic training, what were you training for?
5: So I was in the military. I was in the Army for the last 4 years.
2: Excellent.
3: Nice.
2: I love that.
5: And our drill sergeants always told us, because basic training is like 8 to 9 weeks long, and so every day can feel very monotonous and very like... just very the same thing. And so they would tell us hunt the good stuff, meaning like you went to the chow hall, you got French toast for breakfast. That's something good. You got a letter from your family. You got to receive a phone call from your family, just something to look forward to every day.
2: So and this sticks with you to this day and you practice as much as you can. Yeah,
5: it does. It does. It's something I've always looked forward to. It's like, oh, okay, cool. I got 10 cents off my gas. You know what I mean? Like I got a phone call from my mom that I wasn't expecting. Just something to look forward to.
2: It's so much easier to hone in on the negative stuff.
5: Yep. It really is. And it can make you feel so bogged down.
2: Yeah. Let it go. Hey, look, thank you for serving our country, Samantha. And thanks for listening to us. Thanks for the advice.
5: Okay. Thank you guys.
2: Okay. Thank you. And finally, Kathleen on line 23. Hello, Kathleen. Oh, look at that.
25: She's saving time by hanging
2: see
25: up
2: what
25: on
2: did?
25: Us.
2: See what she did? She went on with her life. It doesn't matter about us. And she's living a very fulfilling life.
25: Good for her. She got the memo.
2: You know what? They had 30 seconds to come to me. They just sat there. They paused. Goodbye. Yeah, Froggy.
8: Lisa went for a walk the other day, and I tried to call her cell phone, and I saw it ringing on the counter. And so when she got back, I'm like, hey, you left your phone. She said, I did that on purpose. She said, yeah. I wanted to just go for a walk, enjoy myself, take a look around, enjoy the fresh air and the scenery, and not be on my phone, not listen to music, not do anything.
2: Exactly. Yep. She did
8: like,
2: the right
8: wow.
2: thing.
8: Wow. It was super relaxing.
2: And you're thinking, how dare you not be in contact with me constantly?
8: I said, what was the guy's house? What was his name you were at? Where were you? Why are you cheating on me?
2: I want you to be available at all times. Do you understand me? I'm sorry, was that funny?
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5: Into the weekend, and don't you dare step a foot into the weekend until you know your horoscopes.
6: All right.
7: Okay. Let's go.
6: It's Beyonce's birthday.
8: Yay! Yay!
6: And Damon Wayans' birthday as well. Virgo, wrap up that week with the same precision you started it with. That is what your season is all about, your days and eight.
5: All right, Libra, set your intentions to manifest what you want. Create it. 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Your days are seven.
6: Scorpio, a situation you handled with patience all week finally pays off in exactly the way you hoped. Your day is a nine.
5: Hello, Sagittarius. Stay out of the drama. The drama that has nothing to do with you. The temptation to weigh in is not worth it. Your days are six.
6: Capricorn, being too proud to change course is not discipline. Know when to pivot and do it without an ego. Your day is a five.
5: All right, Aquarius. End the week with an unexpected conversation that completely changes your mindset. Your day is a nine.
6: Hey, Pisces. Feeling nostalgic for no clear reason is your sign to slow it down and appreciate where you are right now. Your day's an eight.
5: You know what, Aries? A strong end of the week confirms that the energy shift you felt on Monday was very real. Your day is a nine.
6: Taurus, not every week closes on a high, and that is perfectly fine. Rest up and reset before the next one. Your day's a six.
5: All right, Gemini. A win that has been a long time coming feels absolutely incredible, doesn't it? Your day's a ten.
6: Hey, Cancer. Somebody says something kind, and it will carry you all the way through the weekend. Your day is an eight.
5: All right, my fellow Leos, deciding to stay in and recharge instead of forcing plans, it's the smartest call you can make this weekend. Your day's a seven. And there you go, your Friday horoscopes. Have a good weekend. Okay, pull up your Instagram.
7: Okay.
5: All right. And go to your discovery page. And you get that by pushing the little magnifying glass.
7: Okay.
5: Now look down. What are the three things that you obsess over as far as the pages you follow?
7: Oh my God, this is terrible.
5: Here we go.
7: Golf.
5: Golf.
7: Scantily, girls not wearing a lot of clothing.
5: Okay. Scantily clad women.
7: And memes.
5: Memes. Okay. Okay, Gandhi, what are your top three?
9: Animals, scenic places outside, and food.
5: Wow.
6: Oh, wow.
5: Yeah. Now, Danielle, what are yours?
10: Cute puppies, Disney shoppers, and celebrities like Kevin Hart.
7: I have cute puppies on mine, but they have pink noses. I don't think they have brown noses.
10: Different.
5: Yeah, straight
10: nature.
5: Have you checked yours? Scary. Have you checked yours?
11: I have.
5: What are your top three, Scary?
11: Kittens, what? Women exercising in yoga pants, and mozzarella.
5: Mozzarella.
11: A lot of mozzarella.
10: You know, you maybe you need to get a kitten.
5: Straight Nate.
12: I actually have a lot of men exercising.
10: All right.
12: Wow. No, it's, I get workout.
5: Straight Nate. Workout.
12: I get workout. Look at that guy's butt right there.
5: When's the last time you worked out like that guy?
12: It's been a while.
5: Okay.
12: But, you know.
5: Okay. So guys who work out, yeah. What are your other top two?
13: I think that's the top one.
10: He doesn't look for anything else.
5: So, you know, you

0: And tell a lot about yourself and your private, maybe sometimes subconscious, obsessions mm-hmm. by looking at your Discovery page.
1: What are yours?
0: Okay. Mine are food by far.
1: Yeah.
0: Schnauzers.
1: Okay.
0: Tons of different schnauzer pages and hot guys.
1: Yeah. That sounds about right.
2: Yeah.
0: Look, here's, that's you. Totally. Look, here's a thing of spaghetti. And then the next one is like this guy right here. Look at that. Jeez. I'm
1: no,
0: obsessed.
1: Just so you know, there is a whole page I may or may not follow called Hot Dudes with Dogs.
0: Yeah. Oh,
1: you can combine the two and have a really good time.
0: See, I need specifically schnauzers.
1: Okay. Oh,
2: he only likes schnauzers.
0: And I see a lot of macaroni and cheese. A lot of Look, and here's a schnauzer taking a bath, and here's some macaroni and cheese, and ooh, who's he? Well, look at that.
1: And he's off.
0: And look, they're grilling a flounder. Mm-hmm. I don't know where that came from.
1: See, that looks good.
0: I don't know if that's a hot guy or a schnauzer. It must be food. But it's really funny how we know what we are excited about in life. Mine definitely is food and schnauzers and hot guys. But sometimes, without knowing it, the number of sites or accounts that you follow that have like a weird sub being.
2: Subculture.
0: So, yeah. Cause there's like, Danielle, yours is shopping at Disney.
2: Disney shoppers. So there's this thing called the Disney Character Warehouse Magic Moment Shoppers. And what they do is if you don't live in Florida and you want something from Disney or you're interested in like, you know, Disney villains like I am, they do the shopping for you and they find a lot of deals. And I follow a lot of those sites.
0: Wow.
2: And I just realized I didn't know I followed that many.
0: Yeah. You push follow that many times and you just don't realize
2: mm-hmm.
0: it. So learn more about yourself. You can definitely see what the obvious ones are, but what are the non-obvious ones?
1: Yeah.
0: I love that.
1: I'm currently watching a dog playing Jenga, and he's really good.
2: Yeah.
1: Real careful. This thing is so cute.
0: Oh, my God.
2: I noticed Jason Derulo, Kevin Hart popping up a lot. Like, okay, well, Danielle, yeah.
0: So, are you attracted to Kevin Hart?
2: Yeah, I think he's adorable. I think it's because he's funny. He's so funny. I just find him, you know, that makes him attractive to me. But Jason Derulo, well, you know, he's just Jason Derulo.
0: Hey, straight Nate, have you found something other than guys exercising?
1: No.
0: Why don't you hand me your phone? May I see your phone?
3: Let me look. Hang on. I'm trying to do two things.
0: Wait, hand me your phone on Instagram.
3: Hang on.
0: Who are you calling?
3: I'm trying to call somebody that has the Jonas. They're following this. Actually, I do follow the Jonas Brothers too.
0: Well, I know, but I don't know if you're obsessed because I can't see your Instagram.
3: You know, hang on.
0: Just pull up Instagram. All right. Okay, let me see what he's obsessed over. The same hot guy I pulled up.
1: Are there a bunch of pictures of himself?
0: Oh my God, here's a lot of, there's bears hugging each other. Not guys, but like real bears.
1: Oh.
0: dogs. A woman with fingernails. Yeah,
3: we don't need to get into that.
0: You follow like really weird stuff.
3: We don't need to get into that. I do follow a lot of shoe accounts.
0: Shoe accounts.
2: Oh, yeah. I don't follow as many shoe accounts as you do, I don't think.
3: Oh, and the writing. Have you ever seen that? Okay. When somebody does calligraphy writing?
0: Oh my God.
3: I'm the lamest person ever.
0: Look, he follows calligraphy. Look. It's so pleasing to watch.
2: That is lame.
3: It's so relaxing.
4: He could have written out your wedding invitations.
1: Oh my God.
0: You would have been cheaper.
3: I know.
5: Right now I'm in trouble at home. Lisa's texting me. She says, I told you were obsessed with boobs. It doesn't matter.
0: You are, and it's
1: you
0: okay.
1: Are.
5: I'm just looking.
0: But look at this calligrapher. On Nate's, isn't that cool?
1: It is kind of satisfying to watch.
0: I could watch that all day. That's better than watching someone pop pimple.
2: Oh, that's like glass blowing. I could watch glass blowers. When we go to like the carnivals and stuff like that or like boardwalks and they have the little glass blowers on the side sometimes, I am amazed at how it's just crazy how they do what they do.
5: When we went to Italy, we went to Murano and watched the glass blowing there. Yeah. It was so those guys are unbelievable artists.
0: Yeah, they're the best.
2: Yeah.
0: All right, so go see what you're obsessed about, and you might discover that you're obsessed over something that you had no idea about.
2: Mm-hmm.
0: Learn about yourself on Instagram.
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0: 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And Shannon tragically lost her life in a suicide bomb attack in Syria. 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
3: Good morning. I'm David Miller with today's headlines. Search and rescue volunteers brought a 56-year-old Silverton, Oregon woman to safety Wednesday after she became hypothermic while hiking near Golden Lake in the Three Sisters Wilderness area. Deschutes County 911 received a distress signal at 12:51 p.m. through a Garmin SOS activation. Search and rescue members hiked approximately 6.5 miles through high winds, rain, and snow before finding the hiker at 5:42 p.m. A 52-year staple of a Bend Park has been removed for good. The old boat at Harmon Park, which was installed in 1974 as a play structure, was taken out this week, the Bend Park and Recreation District announced. In recent years, chipping paint, rust, and exposed metal that can get hot meant that the play structure was no longer viable. Oregon State Parks will close a section of the base trail on the north side of Pilot Butte State Scenic Viewpoint near Pilot Butte Middle School from September 8th to October 9th to replace the stairs on the steep section of trail. Visitors can join the base trail to the east of the closure via the Larkspur Trail or west of the closure by Juniper Elementary School. The closed section of trail will be fenced off for safety. Please respect the closure area and hike on other parts of the trail. Taking a look at weather, Friday keeps scattered rain moving through the region with even a stray thunderstorm possible. Our high today will be around 60 degrees, overnight lows in the low 40s. Saturday looks to be still cool with plenty of clouds, but longer dry stretches and temperatures nudging a little warmer into the mid-60s. Overnight lows remain in the low 40s. Then Sunday, clouds and showers return with a high in the low 60s. Another push of moisture brings increasing rain and thunderstorm chances, along with stronger winds and highs mainly in the 50s and 60s, lows in the low 40s. Labor Day itself keeps some showers around, but that should be the beginning of the end of this pattern. By Tuesday and Wednesday, the upper low finally moves along, and Central Oregon starts warming back up. With today's headlines, I'm David Miller. Have a great Labor Day weekend.
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7: Who chooses to get up at this
8: time? I know.
9: Early morning.
10: Full blast.
11: Yeah. Elvis Duran in the morning show.
12: Come with me and you'll see a room that's very round.
7: How did you come up with that?
4: Back to the drawing board on
7: okay.
4: that. Let's go around the room. Gandhi, what's on your mind today?
7: All right. I have been obsessed with this guy that I found on Instagram, and then I went down the rabbit hole, and he's fascinating. His name is Flash Shelton, and he calls himself the Squatter Hunter.
4: Hold on. I got Flash Shelton. Okay, go ahead.
7: What he does is find people squatting in houses. He then moves in as well and makes it so uncomfortable.
4: Well, I'm sorry, he does what?
7: He makes it so uncomfortable for them that they leave. So he'll make the bathroom disgusting. He'll sit in the middle of the couch. He'll take control of the remote. He makes it the worst case scenario for squatters to get them out of the house. Oh. It's so funny.
4: I've seen it too.
7: Yeah.
13: That's awesome.
4: I'm going to follow him right now. Flash Shelton.
7: Flash Shelton.
4: Follow.
7: The Squatter Hunter. If you have someone squatting, call Flash. Because he's one of those not on my watch type of dude.
4: Good. Is this how we finally get rid of Scary?
7: This is it.
4: Hey. Scary's been squatting here for 30 years.
7: Flash gonna get him.
4: I love it. Flash Shelton, the Squatter Hunter. Hey, Froggy, what's up with you today?
13: I had a big old no-no happen to me a couple days ago. I was at a urinal, and guy next to me comes up. While we're both going to the bathroom, he gives me the nod and says, what's up? I'm like, no, not here. Does everybody agree that when you are using the bathroom, that is not the time to have any conversation whatsoever? You focus on what you're doing and don't say a word.
14: That's a rule.
7: Oh, no, I talk to everybody.
15: Yes, so do I. We have full conversations in the stalls.
4: Like people come into the bathroom. Yeah. Hey, man, how you doing?
13: No.
4: What's wrong with it? Why?
13: When you're holding your junk, nobody should talk to you.
7: Oh, yeah, well, we don't really do that.
14: The very most you can do is that upwards head nod. That's it.
13: And the head nod matters.
0: You haven't said anything.
8: Always. I always say hi. I always greet people.
0: Me too.
8: I make my presence known in the bathroom.
0: What about you, Scotty?
7: What?
9: If someone says hello to me, I will say hi to them, yes.
13: Okay. While you're going to the bathroom in
9: yeah,
13: your sure. stream?
9: Yeah.
13: No.
7: Did you say hi back, Frog, or did you?
13: No. Come? No. And the head nod matters. If you ever notice, guys will nod their head up when they know somebody. When it's somebody you don't know, you always put your chin down like, hey, how you doing? But it's weird. The head nod matters. But
0: okay, by the way, your rules are stupid.
13: But you don't do it while you're going to the bathroom.
9: When there's someone in the stall, no. They try to talk while they're in the stall. I don't want to hear that.
0: No, guys don't do stall talk.
13: Mm. Or urinal talk.
0: Okay. All right, whatever. Silly boys. Seriously. You're all icky. Hey, Gandhi, what's up?
7: So I'm following this guy named Flash Shelton.
0: Oh, you already did yours. Hey, Scary.
8: I love scallops. And everyone says, oh, they're so easy to make at home. You could do it in 45 seconds.
7: Yeah.
8: But every time I make them, they come out like grimy and milky and gross. What? Well, I found out that the ones you get in the restaurant are called dry scallops. A dry scallop is the one where the water has already been rendered. So when they cook it, it sears and it turns nice and it's nice and meaty and big. So, well, the ones I've been buying in the store were wet scallops. Wet scallops are the ones that render the water while you cook them. That's why I've been getting all that milky mess, because the scallop renders all the water. So if you want great quality scallops at home, buy the dry ones from your fishery.
7: Why does this seem so bougie?
8: No, this is, it's their scallops or your seafood.
0: He's talking about a fishery. Wet scallops are better to use like in a casserole type thing that's surrounded by liquid already. Yeah, you get your dry scallops.
8: I'm going to buy pan-seared dry scallops and you're going to have the same restaurant quality you would have if you were sitting
0: there. There you go. Scary. Thank you so much.
8: Dry scallops for the win.
10: Local fishery.
0: I love that. The local fishery is so excited you give that announcement. Hey, Danielle, what's up?
7: So everybody has been unboxing those dumplings on Instagram and different places, mm-hmm. and you couldn't get them and you gotta wait online and blah blah blah, find the golden dumpling. Well, I found the knockoff dumplings at the local ShopRite, so I'm like, oh, I'm gonna get some. When I tell you the chemical smell on this thing, I'm gonna pass it around.
0: I'm gonna sniff your
7: smell
0: dumpling.
7: Smell this dumpling. Smell it.
10: No,
7: so don't you think I'm getting get a disease from that? Yeah.
0: Sniff her dumpling.
8: Ew. What is that?
10: Sniff that dumpling.
7: Right? Well, actually, I kind of like it.
15: Really?
0: You would.
7: Oh yeah, it's like varnish on my painting.
15: Yeah,
7: that's gonna make you sick.
15: I feel like it's gonna give you a definite scary smell, a definite disease, or like you're gonna faint, or you need hospitalization.
0: I do feel lightheaded.
15: Yeah, that's what I think it's gonna do. So beware of the knockoff dumplings, because Garrett says the real ones don't smell. You just threw it in my fruit salad,
7: scary
15: jackass.
0: Don't eat that fruit salad.
15: No, and
0: it smells like your dumpling.
15: But don't buy the knockoffs. Just be careful, because who you give them to.
0: Duly noted.
15: Yes. Yikes.
0: Finally, Straight Nate, what's up?
14: Yeah, I always wanted to serve in the military. Unfortunately, because of my many medical issues, I never got a chance to. However, thankfully, my dad served, and he's a veteran. And I take advantage of all those military discounts.
10: Good. Stolen
7: valor.
14: At first, I was like, Dad, are you sure?
0: You
14: he goes, I served. You deserve it too. You want to go to Lowe's to get your 10% off?
13: Oh yeah.
14: You tell me when.
13: Lowe's does it every time.
14: You want to go.
7: Aww.
0: So that's good. Nothing
14: if you're
0: wrong with
14: one
0: that.
14: Of these great companies that does the 10, 15, 20% discount, thank you so much. Take care of our veterans, please.
7: Stolen valor.
14: By association, yes, I take advantage of that, and I'm very proud too, because my dad served.
0: There you go. What's your problem?
7: Stolen valor.
14: Your problem?
0: Stolen valor.
7: You're getting a discount that's not for you.
14: My dad goes, I was running around rice paddies in Vietnam. You get that 10% off, son.
7: So should I start using Brandon's?
14: Yes, absolutely.
7: No, I'm not gonna.
0: Then why ask?
7: I don't know.
0: You really
7: I thought
0: should.
7: Somebody was gonna be like, no, that's terrible.
0: Once you get started, you'll become addicted.
7: Oh my gosh.
0: So, Scotty B.
9: Yes, you know, I'm always so proud of my daughters, but I was extra proud yesterday when I saw a picture of my daughter Cooper pulling hose.
7: What?
13: Wow.
7: I've been pulling hose my whole life.
0: Did she do that in different area codes?
7: Yes.
9: And working the hydrant, because she is a junior member of the local volunteer fire department. And I'm so proud of her. It's something that I always wanted to do, but my grades weren't good, so my parents wouldn't let me do it. And now I'm just afraid of blood, so I can't do it now. But anyway, I love the fact that she wanted to do that, and she's helping to serve the community, and hopefully she becomes a full member when she's 18. And just a side note, I know that volunteer fire departments all across the country have a severe shortage right now. So get involved and help your community out, and just see what you don't always have to go into a building or see a car crash or something. There's plenty of opportunities to volunteer in your local community at the fire department. So check into it.
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1: Ben, is he here?
2: I'm here.
1: Oh, there's intern Ben. Ben goes to Pace University. So what classes are you taking? Anything interesting?
2: I'm actually, well, this one's not interesting, but Science 101 is my hardest class this semester because I'm awful at science.
3: Oh,
1: wow. Okay. Gandhi would love to help you and tutor you. She's a science freak.
2: That would be perfect because it's my weakest quality.
3: Bring your stuff in.
2: I'll bring it in. I have, okay. It's a remote class and I got a lab kit.
3: Oh my gosh. Oh, wow.
2: It's not.
3: Oh. Wait, so do you have to do lab stuff at home?
2: At home. It's like rocks in a box.
3: I love
1: it. Are you going to blow up your kitchen?
2: The rest of the classes are great, but that one,
1: okay. Can't do it. So which one of your classes has the professor that is encouraging swear words to be used in the everyday conversations in the room?
2: Yeah, so that class I dropped, but it was a management class, and it was also online. It was a Zoom. And The first day, the professor's doing the syllabus, and he's like, yeah, and one thing about my class is that I really just want to encourage you guys to swear and be comfortable in that way, and then proceeded to play like a 10-minute video about why that's important to swear.
1: Well, why is it? What did you learn from that video?
2: That he wants to be the cool professor is what I learned.
3: Probably. And he wasn't? Why'd you drop the class?
2: Because I have to come here Wednesdays.
3: Oh.
2: No, I was going to drop it anyways. But
4: you know what? I have to say that if you do let people just speak like they normally speak and drop a curse every now and then, you do feel more comfortable because you're yourself. And if that's how you are, then you know what I mean? Like, so that kind of makes sense to me. He wants to kind of create that atmosphere.
2: I agree, except for when you go into an interview or something like that in a professional space, and now you've been like programmed to not have that type of code switching behavior. I feel like that could get you into some sticky situation.
4: They should probably tell you not to do that.
2: He didn't.
1: Well, okay, you're in a professional space right now, and you can feel free say whatever. Say what's your favorite curse word?
2: Oh my god, I don't know if I have one. I feel like the most like used.
4: Yeah.
1: But I mean, do you feel comfortable in this space? The reason I'm asking is because in this business, we have our own rules. Okay. I see your point though. If you feel that in a college setting, that is preparing you for all the possibilities in the world outside college and in businesses. And I don't know.
2: Right. I mean, here, obviously it can be a more relax, and you're supposed to be yourself. That's kind of the point.
4: Yeah.
2: But that's not every workplace, and I'm sure plenty of workplaces wouldn't want you to speak in that way.
3: True.
2: So, and I would never say that to a professor.
3: Yeah, right. You know? We'll all be fired immediately if we were not here. It would happen day one, every single person out the door.
4: We'd be like, but that was appropriate at my other job.
5: Maybe by letting it all out and allowing yourself to do that, it also teaches you restraint in the times that you need to be in the professional setting. So maybe that's part of the lesson, right?
2: Perhaps,
5: because
2: yeah,
5: as you said before, you're not going to go into an interview that way. So maybe that trains you for the future for those situations. I don't know.
2: Really good point.
1: But Ben, did you notice that as soon as it was announced that you're clear to curse, that people started using curse words? Or were they just still restraining themselves?
2: It was a Zoom class, so nobody's talking anyway.
4: That is true. That's right.
1: What's the point then?
2: I don't know.
3: Okay. In that 10-minute video that you guys watched, outside of you learning that he wants to be the cool professor, what was the information as far as why it's important?
2: Well, it was actually a little bit interesting. It was talking about how if somebody's doing a difficult task, for example, like if you were to do a cold plunge, somebody who's silent and like holding it all in won't last as long as somebody that's like cursing and like letting out like how difficult it is. They'll last longer.
6: That's why you do it, Daniel.
4: Yeah. Is that why I do? That's why I curse?
6: Yeah. Okay.
2: That was one of the things. Same with like exercising. If you're like running and you're cursing about how tired you are, then you'll run longer.
4: See, I thought it was the opposite. I thought when you like, you know, don't do those things, when you put negative energy into the, you know, atmosphere, it's not a good thing. Hmm. Like it makes you do things less.
3: No, I read that if you stub your toe, you're supposed to be like, ah!
4: Oh, really?
3: Yeah.
4: Huh.
3: let it all out, because if you bottle, it just makes it hurt more.
5: I also think I equate this to what the conversation we were having the other day, where you like grunting at the gym, you know, where you're letting it all, like, ah! Mm-hmm. Or you when you hit a tennis ball.
3: Wow.
1: How would you know that?
5: No.
1: The time I've seen you at the gym, you didn't even leave the locker room. No offense.
5: I'm a student. I'm observing others. Yes. So it's almost like you're getting it all out.
4: Do you have to take the class again or no?
2: I can take some variation of it, not necessarily that specific one. Okay. And I don't want to be on Zoom for 3 hours and try to learn. It doesn't work.
4: Yeah.
1: Hey, how is your experience here as an intern on our show so far?
2: Oh, it's anything been fabulous.
4: He's got a fabulous coat today, by the way. Not that that has anything to do with his internship, but I'm just saying.
1: When you say it's fabulous, is it moving the meter at all?
4: Oh, yes.
1: I mean, are you liking this?
4: Oh, yeah. He's talking to you, not your coat. Okay.
2: Not the coat. No, it's been really, really fun. And I think the most important part has been meeting everyone and getting to know kind of the dynamics. And I'm feeling very lucky to be surrounded by this type of group that is very
1: good,
2: kind and supportive.
1: Anyway, well, there any more questions for Ben?
3: Yeah. What do you like the most about the dynamic here?
2: I like that. I mean, I guess this goes against literally what we've been talking about the entire time, but it is very comfortable and people can be themselves.
4: Yeah.
2: And if you have like a question, nobody's looking at you like, why are you asking that? Everyone's just trying to get you to feel comfortable and yeah.
3: Learn. Are you learning?
5: Wait till week 7.
2: I am learning.
3: Okay.
5: I got a question. What other classes are you taking?
2: I am taking advanced topics in film. I am taking Spanish too. And I am taking television field production.
5: Okay.
3: Nice. And science.
1: Wow.
2: And science.
1: Okay, go back to the first. What topics? What was that?
2: It's film? Advanced topics in film. It's the last requirement I need for my film major.
1: What does that cover?
4: He looks excited.
2: So each section of that course is a different advanced topic. And our advanced topic is experimental film, which is I just don't know.
5: It's avant-garde just, stuff?
4: Well, yeah, what's experimental film?
2: No, you want to know what it is? It is taking the physical film, like the celluloid film, and like drawing on it.
3: Oh.
2: Like it's basically film without the camera. So then you project it and like an image does show up.
1: You're paying for this?
2: Sure.
4: Is this a class? Why is this a class?
2: I don't know.
3: Okay.
2: I don't know why this is the advanced topic, because nobody in that room wants to do that as a career.
4: Yeah.
1: But there's gotta be a point behind why it's there. I'm wondering who put it there and why.
4: Huh.
2: Somebody asked in my class literally last week, he was like, What are these? Like, literally, what are these
4: films? Why are we doing
5: this? What are we doing?
2: She was like, well, maybe you'll find out by the end of the course.
5: Or maybe you'll end up Starbucks as a barista.
3: It's like the professor's secret thing.
5: What the hell? Where's that going in life?
3: Listen, baristas have it made, man. They have really good perks.
2: I used to be a barista.
3: Yeah, there you go.
5: No offense to baristas.
3: They get college paid for sometimes.
5: That's not the end game.
1: Well, you don't know that.
4: Well, if I want to own a Starbucks, that's a damn end game for me.
1: All right. Well, okay. Maybe the answers will show themselves before the end of
4: I'm going to say no.
1: Yeah. I don't know.
3: I'm excited.
1: Let us
3: see how
1: know.
3: It turns
2: keep
3: out.
2: Us, keep you updated.
3: Yeah,
1: keep us informed. All right. Well, that was great. Now that we know, Ben's okay with us cursing here, but not in a Zoom class.
3: Okay.
1: All right. Intern Ben, everyone.
3: Ben!
6: You make us laugh, you make us smile.
5: It's lit!
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1: It's now time for our yearly round of I Gotta Be Honest. With a bonus, this year we're also giving unpopular opinions.
2: Okay. Oh, yes.
1: I'm going to start off.
3: Okay.
1: My unpopular opinion, I like to leave the butter out of the refrigerator, and it always has to be room temperature.
4: Oh, my God. Savage. Oh.
3: Good for you.
1: It is. It's always ready to spread.
3: Yes.
1: Just like you, Nate.
2: All right. No,
1: but I will tell you, every time I tell people I leave the butter out, because I do, they have that same reaction. There's nothing wrong with it. It's not going to go bad because we eat it way too fast. But that's my, I know it's lame, but that's my unpopular opinion. Great. Leave the butter out. Don't put it in the refrigerator.
3: All right.
1: I have another one.
3: Okay. Okay.
1: I don't like comic movies, comic magazine movies.
3: What? Like the Marvel and DC?
1: No.
3: Whoa.
1: Don't like
3: fine.
1: Them.
3: That's fine.
5: Wow.
3: Whatever.
1: What?
3: Everyone's allowed to be wrong every now and then.
1: No. And now, let's be honest. Let's be honest to each other. Let's be honest about things that we feel are overrated. Whatever you want to do. Let's see. Hello. Is this Mariah?
6: Yes, it is.
1: Hey, Mariah. Okay, so you have an unpopular opinion, and every time you give it, your friends pummel you. Don't you hate that?
6: Yes.
1: You're allowed to have an opinion, but what is your opinion that is very unpopular?
6: I think sushi is one of the grossest things ever.
1: Okay.
3: Wow. Me too.
1: Oh, okay. Right. But, I mean, okay.
6: See, I almost threw up at the table and couldn't finish my dinner after that.
3: Okay.
2: I mean, she can have her opinion. It's wrong, but she can have her opinion.
1: I know, but here's the thing. Mariah, do you sit down to dinner with people and they eat sushi and you go, ew, gross, that's disgusting?
6: No, I mean, if they eat it, they eat it. But I'm the only person I know that doesn't like it.
1: Well, no, Danielle doesn't like it.
5: I do that for everything. My girlfriend has mayo in her fridge, and I'm like, that's disgusting. Why do you have mayo in your fridge?
1: Stop it. Stop yucking my yum.
2: Right.
1: All right, Mariah. Thank you. You're not alone. There are a lot of people who don't like sushi, and that's totally fine. Hello, Kaylee.
7: Hi.
1: Kaylee, unpopular opinion of yours, what is it?
7: I cannot stand Christmas music.
1: Oh.
7: There's something about it. I can't, like, it's so repetitive. It all sounds the same.
1: I know.
8: Happy holidays. Happy holidays.
7: Like, I love Christmas. I love decorating, but I just don't like the music.
1: Okay, all right. So she doesn't like Christmas music. All right, thank you. I still love you, Kaylee. It's all good. It's Honesty Day. Corey. What's your unpopular?
9: Yes.
1: What is your unpopular opinion? You stayed on hold a long time to give us this, so you must really stand behind it. What is it?
9: I did. First of all, I'm so excited that I got through. I can't even get over this. So, hello,
1: thank
9: lady.
1: You. Well, hello, lady. All right. So, your unpopular opinion, and people yell at you when you give it. Go ahead.
9: Yes, that I could not stand the movie A Star Is Born. It was so boring. I could not get through it.
1: Wow. Yeah. What Gandhi?
3: I 100% agree with you.
1: Wow.
9: Thank you. It was so boring. And you know what? I don't mean to, like, offend anybody. I know that they worked very hard on the movie, and I love Lady Gaga and Bradley Cooper, but I just was not feeling it. It was so boring.
5: Oh, can I add to it?
1: What?
5: Yeah. I hate the song from the movie.
1: You do?
2: I'm with you, Danielle.
5: I hated it when it came out, and I hate it now. Gaga, I love you to death, but I can't even listen to it.
1: Such a great song.
2: I agree.
1: I know. Okay, so Corey, giving your opinion and saying you don't like A Star Is Born is one thing. The other thing is when people start yelling at you for having that opinion. Yeah. I mean, do your friends give you hell?
9: Absolutely. I was actually my friend. I asked her. She saw it before me, and I said, hey, you know, am I going to like it? I don't like boring movies. She said, no, it's not boring. You're going to love it. So I'm texting her through it. I'm like, I can't believe you told me to watch this stupid movie. This is so boring. She's like, I can't believe you would think that. It's so good. They're so amazing.
5: So, Corey, you didn't cry, I'm guessing.
9: No, my God, no. You know, they glossed over the part that should have been, you know, a little more exciting, in my opinion.
3: Exciting.
1: What part was that?
5: Oh, no, don't say it. I haven't seen the movie yet.
9: The end. Just say it. We'll just say the end.
1: The end. All right. Oh, I got you. Got you. All right. Well, thank you. Thank you, Corey. You're not alone, obviously, but thank you for listening to us. All right. So she doesn't like A Star Is Born, but neither does Gandhi.
3: No, I don't.
1: And Danielle hates the music. Hello, Alessia.
10: Hello, lady.
1: Where are you calling from?
10: I am calling from Central Texas.
1: Oh, what town?
10: It's called Temple. It's like 45 minutes away from Waco.
1: Yeah. I'm a Texan. I know all about it, honey. Big D, little Dallas. Anyway, so what is your unpopular opinion? Go ahead.
10: My unpopular opinion is I do not think Chris Hemsworth is all that hot.
3: Oh, wow. Excuse you.
1: Well, I know, but she's entitled to her opinion.
3: Well, she's wrong.
1: So you don't find Chris Hemsworth to be hot?
3: Oh, my gosh.
10: I like him a story, but I just do not find him attractive like everybody else does.
1: Yeah.
10: For me, it's always about Tom Holland, and that's my superhero.
1: Okay. You know what? And that's totally fine. But why do people yell at people if they don't think Chris Hemsworth is hot?
3: Well, that was just wrong.
1: No, see, stop it. It's not wrong. It's her opinion.
3: Chris Hemsworth is hot. That's a fact.
1: Alessia, that's totally fine. It's a shorter line for us to stand in.
3: Yeah.
1: Alessia, thank you for listening. You're all good. We're not judging you. Hello, is this Shandon? Shandon? Shandon?
11: Yes.
1: Shandon, right?
11: Shandon, you're right. Yeah.
1: Okay. Hey.
11: Good morning,
1: right.
11: Everybody.
1: Well, so what was that?
11: I said good morning, everybody.
3: Good morning.
1: Good morning, Shandon. All right, what is your unpopular opinion?
11: I think Oreos are disgusting.
1: Oreos are disgusting.
3: What?
11: Yes. I get that reaction from everybody. I've never liked an Oreo. My kindergarten teacher thought something was wrong with me. I've never liked an Oreo ever.
1: Whoa.
3: Wow.
1: All right. No problem, Shandon. You go on hating Oreos. That's totally fine. Thank you. Look, see, we can live in a world where we disagree but still be friends, and this is my point. So when it comes to politics, you're going to have an unpopular opinion. No matter what your opinion is, it's okay to disagree but still be friends.
3: Mm-hmm.
1: Do I make myself clear?
2: Yes.
3: I don't know that I'd be friends with a girl who doesn't like Chris Hemsworth.
1: What do you

0: And I don't think all babies are cute and lovable. That's it.
1: I agree.
0: Okay. Some of them just need to stay away from me.
1: Yeah.
0: Just some of them.
1: They're not formed yet.
0: Yeah. And when people are like, ah, every baby's cute. Nope, they're not.
1: All right.
0: Sorry.
1: Very good.
0: Okay.
1: Garrett, do you have an unpopular opinion?
2: I love what they do as an organization, but I think Girl Scout cookies are overrated.
1: Okay.
2: I gotta go.
3: Oh.
1: All right. Thank you. Wow. All right. Bye. All right. No, they're okay. Right. They're no Oreos. Froggy, what's your unpopular opinion?
4: This is going to be very unpopular, but I think Cardi B is basically talentless.
1: Okay.
3: Okay. She's funny, though.
1: Cardi B.
4: She might be funny, but she has no talent when it comes to music.
1: Okay. All right.
4: My opinion.
1: Very unpopular opinion. And look, you know, not all of us agree with you, but we can still be friends. Right? Danielle.
3: I find the Kardashians to be brilliant.
0: Oh, man.
3: Because they are so smart when it comes to marketing and all these different things to get themselves out there. They, to me, are brilliant.
1: Okay. Right. All right. Anyone disagree or agree? Doesn't matter. We can all agree to disagree. Right. Scary, what's your unpopular opinion?
5: I love James Corden, but I hate and don't understand Carpool Karaoke.
3: Oh, my gosh.
5: Screw that bitch.
3: That's the best thing just to slice bread.
5: People singing in a car.
3: Oh.
5: Okay. Screw that.
3: It's fantastic.
1: Well, I got to be honest. I think the first 20 times was good.
3: Oh.
1: I think it's kind of played out.
3: Oh, no, it's not.
1: I agree.
3: No.
0: What about yours?
4: Come on,
0: say it.
4: Come on.
0: Yes.
1: Vaginas are gross.
3: That we know you know to say that. That's not a surprise there.
1: There, I said it. I just said what I said, and then I got a note from Nate that says, I have one.
5: Oh, a vagina.
6: I don't have a vagina. No. I have I have an unpopular opinion.
1: What?
6: The chick in the Mona Lisa, I think she's unattractive, bordering on ugly.
3: I think a lot of people.
1: Yeah,
6: okay, you're a group. You okay with that?
3: All right.
6: People are always like, oh, she's so gorgeous. I'm like, she's kind of ugly.
1: Hello, Brandy. It's getting weird in here.
7: Hello.
1: Hello. Go right
7: How
1: ahead.
7: How are you?
1: I'm doing
7: hello,
1: fine.
7: Ladies.
1: Yeah, hello, lady. What's your unpopular opinion?
7: I don't really like Beyonce.
1: Oh, oh.
3: Queen Bey, the Beehive's gonna sting you.
1: It's okay, all right. You can disagree with her. It's okay, we can still be friends.
7: I mean, like, I can have like other people sing her songs, but like depending on what the song is, I have to turn it.
1: All right. All right. Thank you, Brandy. Thank you very much. I don't like Harry Potter.
3: Oh.
1: Sorry, Danielle. They say I don't think Jason Momoa is hot at all.
3: What? Gandhi. Oh,
1: I don't find Ryan Seacrest entertaining.
3: Oh.
1: Oh, see, I do. I have to disagree with him. I love Ryan. He's my Ryan.
3: Come on.
1: I know. Look, we can disagree though. I cannot stand Game of Thrones.
5: What?
1: Men do not belong in skinny jeans. Oh.
3: What?
1: Scary. You're
8: right there.
1: Floyd Mayweather is a terrible boxer. Stop scrolling on my screen. I don't like Walking Dead. Oh, here's a person. I don't like cheese.
3: What?
0: Wow. Mm. I wish I
4: heard cheese. You praise cheeses or no?
3: Wait, maybe
1: I don't know.
3: They're lactose intolerant.
1: I'm a lesbian, but I think Chris Hemsworth is hot as hell.
0: Mm-hmm. Thank God.
1: I think mustaches look awful on men.
0: But good on women?
1: Right.
3: Thank you.
1: I hate peanut butter.
4: What?
1: I can't stand chocolate cake. I agree about Cardi B. She's not talented. Look at this. People are agreeing with Froggy.
0: I don't feel safe in this world.
1: I don't know. It's fine. We can agree to disagree. It doesn't mean we're bad people.
3: Right.
0: I don't know.
1: So there you have it. Oof. What? What's
4: great,
1: Nate? What are you doing?
4: Look at this text. Black jelly beans are the best. Black jelly beans are the worst.
1: No, they like, well, those are licorice, right?
4: Oh, yeah, they're disgusting. Yeah. I throw those in the garbage.
1: I don't like licorice. Anyway. Who says they hate bacon?
5: I hate bacon.
3: Oh. Wow! You're lying.
4: I like you.
3: I see you eat bacon.
1: Oh, my God. Okay, here's one that's going to make everyone mad. Ready?
0: Uh-huh.
1: Pasta is overrated.
3: Ooh.
1: Oh.
0: See? How do you feel safe knowing that there are people out there who think like that?
3: Yeah.
1: I just don't care for Starbucks coffee.
3: Oh.
5: What? Ah.
0: No, I don't either. I'm with you.
1: I mean, it's okay. It's just, it tastes burnt. Don't hate me.
0: I don't hate you.
3: Okay.
0: I appreciate your honesty.
1: People don't get the obsession with The Office.
0: Get out of here.
3: Oh, yeah, me too. I don't get that.
0: What?
1: Danielle, what movie were you talking about that you can't stand that everyone loves?
3: Oh, The Hangover? That was the biggest piece of poop I've ever seen.
5: Are you crazy?
3: Here's the thing.
0: Are

0: see people.
1: It was, oh, this is the greatest movie, so everyone loves it, so I have to say it's great. My husband and I watched it together. We looked at each other, and he's a guy, and he's like, yeah, this is not great.
2: Okay.
0: Wow.
1: It was, and then we lied about it, because we both said, we got to promise to lie about it, because everyone loves it, so we're going to lie about it. So we said we liked it, and we hated it.
2: Well, now you're out of the closet.
1: Whatever.
0: Wow.
2: It's okay.
1: Piece of crap.
2: It's okay. We can still like each other. I happen to love The Hangover. I thought the first one was great. I didn't like the other ones, but I thought it was really great.
1: Dumb.
2: But that's okay. But you don't think I'm dumb because I like it.
1: No, I still love you.
2: So here's the question. Do you think less of me because I like The Hangover? Because I don't feel less of you.
1: No, that I like The Kardashians.
2: I don't.
1: No.
2: I don't. Once again, we can live in a world where we disagree and still like each other.
1: Of course.
2: Once again, let me use the word politics.
0: Right.
3: Elvis Duran.
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5: 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Maybe you'll calm down a little.
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2: Good morning. I'm David Miller with today's headlines. Search and rescue volunteers brought a 56-year-old Silverton, Oregon woman to safety Wednesday after she became hypothermic while hiking near Golden Lake in the Three Sisters Wilderness area. Deschutes County 911 received a distress signal at 12:51 p.m. through a Garmin SOS activation. Search and rescue members hiked approximately 6.5 miles through high winds, rain, and snow before finding the hiker at 5:42 p.m. A 52-year staple of a Bend Park has been removed for good. The old boat at Harmon Park, which was installed in 1974 as a play structure, was taken out this week, the Bend Park and Recreation District announced. In recent years, chipping paint, rust, and exposed metal that can get hot meant that the play structure was no longer viable. Oregon State Parks will close a section of the base trail on the north side of Pilot Butte State Scenic Viewpoint near Pilot Butte Middle School from September 8th to October 9th to replace the stairs on the steep section of trail. Visitors can join the base trail to the east of the closure via the Larkspur Trail or west of the closure by Juniper Elementary School. The closed section of trail will be fenced off for safety. Please respect the closure area and hike on other parts of the trail. Taking a look at weather, Friday keeps scattered rain moving through the region with even a stray thunderstorm possible. Our high today will be around 60 degrees, overnight lows in the low 40s. Saturday looks to be still cool with plenty of clouds, but longer dry stretches and temperatures nudging a little warmer into the mid-60s. Overnight lows remain in the low 40s. Then Sunday, clouds and showers return with a high in the low 60s. Another push of moisture brings increasing rain and thunderstorm chances, along with stronger winds and highs mainly in the 50s and 60s, lows in the low 40s. Labor Day itself keeps some showers around, but that should be the beginning of the end of this pattern. By Tuesday and Wednesday, the upper low finally moves along, and Central Oregon starts warming back up. With today's headlines, I'm David Miller. Have a great Labor Day weekend.
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4: The phone. Elvis Duran. The Elvis Duran phone tap.
5: Danielle.
6: Yes.
5: What's your phone tap all about?
6: Well, Stuart started dating somebody that his mom, Allison, says, look, I want to meet her first. You know, you can't date somebody. Introduce to the family. So he's like, all right, I'm going to introduce him. I'm going to introduce her at my dad's birthday party. So I call mom, and I'm playing the part of the girlfriend. Yeah, I'll just play the phone.
5: All right, let's see what happens at Danielle's phone tap.
7: Hello.
6: Hi, I'm looking for Stuart, please.
7: Oh, he's not home right now. Who's calling?
6: Oh, is this his Bob?
7: Yeah, I'm Alice.
6: Oh, my gosh, Alice, this is Olivia. I'm so ready for dinner tomorrow night. I cannot wait.
7: Well, that's, I'm looking forward. Now, are you okay, honey?
6: Yeah, I just have really bad allergies. They, like, act up every now and then. So, you know, I just got to be careful.
7: Yeah, you should probably take something and go to bed or something.
6: Yeah, I'll probably take a nap in a few minutes. Anyway, I was really calling to talk to Stuart to find out if there's anything that you wanted me to bring tomorrow night when I come. Like, do you want like a salad or maybe finger food or something?
7: No, you don't have to bring anything, honey. It'll all be just fine.
6: Are you sure?
7: I'll take care of all the food.
6: Oh, because I really make good chocolate brownies. I could bring brownies, or maybe you want like a cheese platter or pretzel dip or something.
7: No, you know what, Olivia? It sounds like you need to just crawl into bed and get some rest.
6: No, but
7: so
6: I'm fine.
7: Don't
6: it's just allergies.
7: Worried about the food
6: it's
7: at
6: only
7: all.
6: It's just allergies, so, I swear. I physically, I feel great, and I'm so excited to meet you because Stuart talks about you all the time,
7: Excited to meet you too, but I want to meet you when you're feeling good. So get some rest, and then we'll see you. Okay, we'll see you. I'll take care of the food.
6: Okay, and I think Stuart's coming over tonight. So.
7: Oh yes.
6: Yeah. So.
7: Okay.
6: And then we'll watch a movie or something.
7: Oh, okay. I'll let him know. He called Olivia. Okay.
6: Okay. Can't wait to meet you tomorrow.
7: Yes, I'm looking forward to.
6: Okay, Mom. Thanks, Mom. See you
7: Bye.
6: Tomorrow. Stuart, wait until she gets a hold of you. She's been like, who the hell are you dating?
7: Hello?
0: Hey.
7: Yeah.
0: So I'm about to head out over to the store. Do you want anything?
7: Listen, your yeah. girlfriend called.
0: Yeah, isn't she sweet?
7: She's sick as a dog. She was, like, hacking up things on the phone. It was it was really gross. Like, you cannot bring this girl to dinner. Your sister's going to be there with the baby. You're going to get her all sick.
0: She's just got, she's got allergies. She's got really bad allergies, but it clears up. She takes a pill.
7: You know what, Stuart? I don't care. I don't want her blowing snot all over the place and getting everybody sick.
0: Hey, why don't you just tell Lisa not to bring the baby? You know?
7: I can't. Seriously telling me to not have your sister and the baby at your father's birthday so that you can pick your sick, sniffling, snotty girlfriend over her? If she comes to the front door, she's not getting let in. Done. I don't want to hear another word about it.
6: Can I come in now?
7: You're with that girl right now?
0: Well, yeah, of course. She's right next to me in the store.
6: It's Danielle Monaro from Elvis Duran in the Morning Show, and Stuart just phone tapped you.
7: Oh my god! I'm so embarrassed.
4: The Elvis Duran phone tap.
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8: We had to actually open up our people's court.
6: Yes.
8: Plaintiff first, right?
6: Scary's the plaintiff, actually.
8: All right. Plaintiff. We really should get a laptop.
6: We should make them swear on the Bible, shouldn't the whole truth and nothing but the truth?
8: Let's not get into that.
9: Not my Jewish mother doesn't want that.
8: All right, so Scary, you're the plaintiff, and your complaint is against Samantha.
10: Yes.
8: Okay, what?
10: A couple of days ago, it was brought to my attention, unintentionally, by Nate, that Sam took a present that I got her for Christmas a couple of years ago, and I paid a lot of money for. And she sold it. And to whoever she did, I don't know where she sold it. I don't know what website. I don't know if she's strapped for cash. But I felt that this was something that I put a lot of love and energy
8: right.
10: and time.
8: What hurt your feelings? Can you tell us what?
10: It hurt me. Yeah, I'm butthurt over it.
8: Okay, hold on. What was the gift?
6: Your butt hurts over it?
8: What was the gift you bought?
10: It was a very,
8: Samantha.
10: I'm going to show you Exhibit A. Can I give you Exhibit A?
8: No, sure. What is it?
6: I'll bring it up to the judge.
8: Yeah, please do not approach the bench.
10: It is a Jonathan Adler authentic canister from his canister collection.
6: Very pretty.
10: You know, they say things like barbiturates and quaaludes and ganja.
8: I love that. You know, let me tell you something. Anything from Jonathan Adler, I'm a fan of. That's a great gift.
9: Yeah, Jonathan Adler has some attractive designs.
8: Okay.
10: So 1 year, she helped me out quite a bit, and you know, a couple of years ago.
8: It doesn't matter. You gave her a gift.
10: I gave her a gift for Christmas, and I said, Sam, in fact, I actually left it on her doorstep because she wasn't home to collect it. Remember that?
8: Okay, that really has nothing to do with what happened.
10: The point is, I spent over $100 on this canister.
8: Okay, it doesn't matter if you spent $2 or $2 million. It's a gift.
10: It was thoughtful. It came from the right place.
8: Okay.
10: And now I come to find out from Nate that she's sold it online, like as if...
8: Okay.
10: She never even gave a rat's butt about it.
8: Okay.
6: Aww.
8: You can use the word ass if you want, but you want to say rat's butt. Dive to top B-U-T-T, butt.
6: Did you sell that on Poshmark?
9: I did sell it on Poshmark.
8: Okay, so let's go to Samantha, the defendant. All right, I'm still trying to figure out, even if you do win, Scary, what the damages will be. I can't quite figure that out. But anyway.
10: Vaughn's back.
8: Well, no, hold on. There's more to it than that. Yes, Samantha, your side of the story.
9: Okay, so I had the gift from Scary. I very much appreciated it. And I recently started just cleaning out my life, things I didn't need. So So I came across
8: this canister. You don't need a canister that says barbiturates?
9: I didn't need the canister. I was cleaning stuff out and I'm like, okay, you know, this gift from Scary, it was really nice. And then I never understood why he got me a canister that said ganja, because I don't smoke. There was no reference to it whatsoever.
10: Right. It's a play on words, almost like as if it's a cutesy thing, like you say ganja, but they're using other things in there.
8: I'm sorry, you had your chance. All right, please go ahead.
9: We never spoke about it. It was never hit on. And then we always talk about how much Scary is king of re-gifting things. So I started to, like, I'm a little suspicious that he didn't re-gift it to me. So I reached out to our friend who he also bought a gift for that same year, and she got Michael Kors boots that year, which she picked out. The same day we both got
10: that
9: our
10: That would
9: gift.
10: Be our best assistant, Elizabeth.
6: Those were beautiful, those Michael Kors boots.
10: And she wore them recently.
8: Well, that's the same year I gave her a Chanel bag, so yeah. I win, but it doesn't matter.
6: Okay. Yeah.
8: By the way, this is getting just, okay.
9: Well, I put two and two together and I realized Scary re-gifted me this because she got to pick out her own gift that same year.
8: Okay.
9: And this jar meant nothing to him
8: by the
9: or
8: way,
9: me.
8: No offense, Samantha. Talking about what other gifts he sent to other people, it really has no bearing on this case.
9: I just realized it was re-gifted, so I didn't feel badly about
10: the emotion. What made you realize it was re-gifted? I bought that at the Short Hills Mall in New Jersey.
8: By the way,
10: I have the credit card statement in the back.
6: Did you buy it for her, or did you buy it for someone else, or did someone give it to you?
8: Hold on, Danielle.
10: No.
8: Danielle, Scary was the plaintiff. Now he's the defendant.
6: I noticed that.
11: All right, here we go. Well, hold on. Turnabout is fair play.
8: All right, let me just, as your judge, the knowledgeable Judge Crotch, I must tell you what's going on here. It has nothing to do with re-gifting, it has nothing to do with the price of the gift. The fact is, let's keep it simple, you gave her a gift and she sold it.
10: Yeah, I'm upset.
8: Okay, what damage has been done? Because that's all I can work with.
10: Emotional damage.
8: Okay, emotional damage.
10: I'm upset. I cannot believe that I went out of my way to do this for her, and she friggin' sells it. As if it didn't mean anything to her.
6: But wait a minute, how many times have we gotten gifts and I've seen you sell people s'mores makers or what, the other things?
8: Yeah.
10: What am I gonna do with a fondue store?
6: What am I gonna do with a canister?
9: There you go!
8: My point is this. Okay, though, even though she hurt your feelings by selling the gift you gave her, it's not illegal. It's not wrong.
6: Right.
8: And you really aren't damaged. There's no damage here, even though your feelers are hurt.
9: Now I love the gift even more in the form of $55.
8: She got $55.
10: That's all you got for Jonathan Adler canister.
9: It was a pre-owned thing.
8: How much did you spend? Scary, how much did you spend?
10: It was over 100. It was the bigger one. It might have been 150.
8: You know who wins out here is whoever bought it from Samantha. That's the winner. All right, Scary, this is a frivolous lawsuit. Is it really?
10: You can't throw this out of court.
8: I'm throwing it out. This is a waste of the court's time.
10: This is terrible.
8: This is stupid. This is a stupid thing. I can't believe we're wasting our show's time on this.
6: Scary. You're a mess.
8: Whether it's a new gift or re-gift, it doesn't matter.
10: Who did she sell it to?
8: Doesn't matter. It's her. When you give it to her, it is her property, technically, so she can do whatever she wants with it.
9: And that belongs to Deborah Girl 468.
10: Deborah Girl 468 got a great deal on that thing.
8: All right, well, thank you. So,
6: that's what Poshmark's all about.
8: There are no winners. There are just nothing but losers in this trial. Two strikes, Gary. One more visit to this court and you lose another case.
10: Where's my defense? Does anybody here?
8: No one cares.
6: Nobody would defend you if you paid them.
8: Look, you may be offended. I would be offended. No problem. But that you can't take this to a court of law. What a waste of my time and everyone's time. There you go.
6: Thanks, Gary.
8: You know, Scary, next time you want to give someone a gift, just sell it.
9: Scary, what if I take you out for drinks with my earnings?
8: No, don't do that. You don't owe him anything. You don't owe him anything.
6: Because you always have that guilt feeling, Sam.
9: Yeah, I got to do
8: Bailiff
9: mother.
8: Danielle, get them out of here.
6: Yeah, come on, let's go. Get out.
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0: It's Gary Jones from Elvis Duran and the Power 94 Morning Show. Thank you for waking up with us today. 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
17: Have you ever asked yourself, why does Elvis love this Around the Room segment so much?
18: Why do you like Around the Room so much?
17: I don't know. But anyway, let's go around the room. Hey. I love it. And I don't know why. Let's start with Danielle today. Danielle, what's on your mind?
19: All right. So have you ever put into your GPS an address, right? And all the driving directions come up, like four or five different ones. Like one will be 25 minutes with tolls. And then the next one says an hour and a half, avoid tolls. Does anybody ever pick the hour and a half, like the longer version, just to
17: Scotty
19: avoid
17: would. Scotty, it's so cheap. Scotty, you would take the hour and a half so you didn't have to pay a toll, right?
20: Hour and a half, no. Extra 15 or 20 minutes, yes.
19: Would you really?
20: 15 minutes to not pay $16, yes.
19: Okay. Oh. But some of them, it's ridiculous. It's like 2 hours and then the other one's 45 minutes.
20: No,
19: I'm
20: that's
19: like,
20: insane.
19: Really? That's insane.
20: No.
19: But it's there for a reason. Someone must choose it. Oh, I don't get it.
17: I bet Scott's dad would.
20: Well, no, because he'd have to use the gas to get there. He'd have to calculate the gas versus tolls.
17: Right.
19: True. It's more gas, less tolls. Yeah. So stupid.
17: You know, but okay, hear me out. What if that extra hour drive to point B is actually more pleasant? It's more scenic.
19: It could be.
17: You get
19: be.
17: To see things you've never seen because you have to drive two states over and back. I don't know. It's just a thought.
19: I mean, sometimes right. I feel like they say recommended, like the recommended way to go.
17: Right.
19: And I don't know why they recommend that way. I mean, I guess all of the ways should get you around traffic, but is it more pleasant to drive? Is that why it's recommended?
21: Maybe you're moving the whole time.
19: I don't know.
17: Several weekends ago, we were out of town, and we were following ways to get us to a party. And we were about to run right into a rushing river. I kid you not.
19: Oh my gosh.
17: I've always heard of this happening to people. It happened to us. And we were like, whoa.
19: Oh my goodness.
17: And I look at the river, you know, man, I'm like, well, maybe we can make it if we go really slow. I'm like, no, it's a river.
22: Oh my Lord. That's like an episode of The Office.
17: I know. We shouldn't get into that. Gandhi, what's up with you today?
22: I need to know if you guys would help me out with a GoFundMe that I'm trying to put together because we need a pedestrian bridge from Jersey into New York City.
17: Okay.
22: I looked up the cost. It is a little bit higher than I am able to pay for
17: how
22: on
17: much,
22: my own.
17: How much?
22: and it's going to take approximately 7 years, and that's if we tunnel through.
19: Okay.
22: The Holland Tunnel took 7 years to build. I just think if there were a pedestrian bridge, I would pay whatever it took to just be able to walk across that damn river instead of do the squiggly stuff we have to do to get around and then get stuck in these tunnels. It's terrible. Why doesn't it exist?
19: I don't know.
8: It kind of does. The George Washington Bridge you can walk
22: across. That's not from Jersey City and Hoboken, Scotty.
9: It's New Jersey.
17: It's not from her apartment to the place she has to go. Nice try.
22: There need to be more of them.
17: I think they were going to build another tunnel between New Jersey and Manhattan, somewhere in that area. But I don't know if it would have a pedestrian component.
22: There needs to be one. People would be healthier. You want people to get out and walk? Let me walk across the river. I would love it. Oh, yeah. My God, it'd be so fast.
17: How about a zip line?
22: Oh, you're a man full of good ideas.
17: or you know, like they have at Six Flags, those gondolas. You know,
22: funiculars?
17: Yes, yeah.
22: Can we do that?
17: Funiculare, as they say in Italy.
22: Let's do it.
17: You need a funicular.
22: I think it's just going to cost me somewhere in the bees, in the billions.
17: Yeah,
22: maybe.
17: Okay.
22: I'm not sure.
19: No problem. Let's get that GoFundMe
22: going. But if everyone could contribute, I'd appreciate it.
17: And speaking of funicular, has he broken more ribs to look skinnier? Who's this guy?
8: That's
17: funicular. I'm sorry, who?
19: Different person.
17: Funicular? Is that funicular?
22: No. We should start calling him that, though.
17: I know. Hey there, Froggy. What's up?
12: So I'm definitely an restaurant conversation eavesdropper. And so last night, sitting in a restaurant listening to these people talk, I heard somebody say something really stupid and realized it's something that I would have said in the past and I've learned. It was a couple sitting there and they were talking and he said, "Oh, I've got to introduce you to my gay friend." And he's like, "Why? What would we have in common?" And he goes, "Well, you're both gay."
22: Oh, God.
12: And he goes, I don't introduce you to every straight friend I have. Just because we're gay doesn't mean we're going to be friends.
17: It's like, exactly.
12: I realized that I'm guilty of doing that as well. So I heard something last night and I learned by eavesdropping that just because somebody, their sexual preference is the same, doesn't mean they have a damn thing else in common and doesn't mean they'd be friends.
22: Yes.
17: Well, it's also the same as, you live in New York City. Do you know Juan Carlos?
22: Yes.
17: Well, what?
19: Sheldon. Yeah. They think Sheldon just assumed that he knows every British person. I'm like, he doesn't know every British person.
22: Same with
19: British.
22: Indian people. Yeah. My cousin, I don't know your cousin. There are 1.5 billion Indian people on the planet. There's a lot of us. Don't know them.
17: You got to know all of them. Come on.
12: Ellis, I'm going to introduce you to my gay friend. I want you to meet him.
17: Good. I've never met a gay before. Hey, Nate, except for straight Nate. What's up, Nate?
13: There we go. So mine's kind of related to Gandhi's as far as construction goes, right? I'm going to give you guys some facts and figures here, right? But I have a point. So it took them 1 year to build Disneyland from the first shovelful of dirt to people walking through the gates. It took them 13.5 months, only 13.5 months, to build the Empire State Building.
22: Mm-hmm.
13: The Pentagon was made in 16 months. So my question is, why has it taken 7 years to work on the on-ramp that I take every freaking day?
22: Why is it seven years
13: they've been working on this thing?
17: I have a hypothesis here, but why do you think it's 7 years?
13: I don't know. Can somebody please explain
17: this to me? Money.
22: Yeah.
17: All of the things you mentioned earlier
13: were
17: done like around the Depression time and this and that. Money was involved to get it built and done. Money, because the government could build the Pentagon.
13: Mm-hmm.
17: Money. You know why it takes 7 years to build an on-ramp or whatever?
13: Mm-hmm.
17: Because money. They want those companies want to make as much money as they can. So let's put it off till tomorrow and make more money. It's criminal, but that's true.
13: Yeah.
22: In China, they would have built that on-ramp in like 2 hours.
13: Yeah.
17: Exactly.
13: No kidding.
22: My pedestrian bridge would be there.
19: Timu could make that for you.
12: Oh, yeah. What could go wrong?
17: Oh, Lord. Hey, Scary, what's up?
15: Well, I'm switching it up now because you just gave me a great idea of something that I saw yesterday online. People were talking about building tunnels and the time it takes to build things. I saw this crazy conspiracy theory that the New York subway system, which was built in like 1900 to 1904 and then expanded over the next 20 years or so to the way we see it now, was actually a discovery of underground tunnels that already existed probably for hundreds of years.
13: No way.
15: Before. Yes, because if you think about it, think of how elaborate the New York City subway system is.
22: Yeah.
15: All the cross points where all the tunnels have to meet each other. I'm actually starting to go down this rabbit hole that when they discovered the tunnels, they're like, let's not tell anybody about this. Let's just build this And they built what we know. Think of how, I mean, if you take a look at a New York City subway map, you see how crazy they had to mine through all that stuff. They had to blow rock through this and that. And I mean, that takes a lot. That takes a lot. I would feel like that would take like 150 years to do. So.
17: Okay. So in this theory, what were those people doing down there in these caves?
15: They were making modifications to pre-existing tunnels that already
17: No. The original tunnels. The original tunnels you're talking about, why were they there?
22: Ninja Turtles.
15: I don't know. Well, because if you think about it, there were layers. There were layers. Because if you think a lot of times, like let's say...
17: Okay, I got that, but what were they doing? Why would they build them to begin with?
22: Thesis statement.
15: Because maybe from a land... From years before. I don't know.
17: You have nothing. You have nothing. Go deeper, then get back to me tomorrow. Seriously.
15: All I'm going to say is this. I don't say I subscribe to this theory, but it's very interesting.
17: If you want to prop this theory up, it'd be nice to know why this theory exists. I mean, for instance, right now, today, in the news, here in New York City, the mole people. You've seen these stories.
22: Yes. Oh, God, yes.
17: There's people coming out of holes in the sidewalks who have those mining lights on their foreheads, and they're living down there.
15: Yes.
17: Okay. See, we can actually talk to them and ask them, what's going on down there? Where are you going with your mole people headlights?
22: Truly. Every time I see them crawling out of the sewers, I just think of Batman and the Dark Knight Rises, and I'm like, this is not good. We need to know what they're doing down there.
17: Well, they're either living down there or they're building something, but at least let's find out. But Scary.
15: Okay.
17: I'm not questioning the possibility of pre-existing tunnels where a lot of these current
15: have been the
17: modern day
15: time?
17: Subway system tunnels are, but why were they there to begin with?
15: I don't know. The land before time.
22: This like is giant prehistoric moles?
15: Yeah, maybe.
22: Okay.
15: Maybe.
22: Listen,
15: right. I don't want to be a conspiracy theorist.
22: But.
17: Well, okay. Then let's move on then. Hey, but wait, when you began telling this story, you said you had to switch gears to tell this one instead.
15: Well, it took 7 years to build the Holland Tunnel. It took many years to build? So I'm thinking, like, I'm going back and forth now between Nate and Gandhi and everybody, and I'm saying, like, you know what? This fits that criteria.
17: But you insinuated you had another topic you wanted to do, and you exchanged it for this one.
15: Oh, it was boring. It was about...
17: Good. No. Hold on, honey. If you say it's boring, then you say it was about. I don't want to hear the rest.
19: I kind of do want to hear the rest.
15: I'll save it for the next Around the Room.
17: Okay, do that. And our special guest, Scotty B, is here. Hey, Scotty, what's on your mind today?
0: Hey, mine's kind of a two-parter.
17: Oh, boy.
0: So just our nation's capital is just fascinating. I haven't been there since I was in elementary school, and Megan and my daughter Ashley and I did a full, like, elementary school field trip in like 3 hours there. It just, everything is so like right there. And you can go to museums and they're free. I didn't know that. Like the Smithsonian, you can walk in and out of any museum and they don't cost anything.
19: Well, you're supposed to give a donation.
0: Oh, I didn't see a box.
19: Okay.
0: But I mean, anyway, just, it's so beautiful. You just walk around and we saw the Capitol and the Washington Monument and the Lincoln and the Jefferson. Mm-hmm. We saw everything. And my favorite part about it is I never cease to stop embarrassing my kids because we went to a restaurant called the Hamilton. And as we were sitting there, the server came over and I said, so if I pay in all $10 bills, do I get a discount? And God.
19: Oh my God.
0: And it was crickets. And she's like, what do you mean? I said, well, you know, Hamilton's on the 10. And she's like, I didn't even know that. I never heard that before.
17: Oh, good. Well, you taught her. This is a good story.
0: But I mean,
17: there's a part two. Hold on. But wait, is there a part two to this? Because you insinuated there'd be a part two.
0: No, it was just, no. Well, no.
17: You did.
0: Just,
17: you said I've got a two-parter.
0: Well, that was it.
19: Washington,
0: D.C. was fascinating. And then I embarrassed my daughter because I asked a dad question at a restaurant. And she was just sitting there with her head, you know, down on the table.
17: I'm
0: sorry.
17: Okay. I will tell you, Washington, D.C., I haven't been in many years as well. I love walking around Washington, D.C., especially at night.
0: Yes, we did.
17: Because they light it up so beautifully. And it and you do feel like you are in Washington, friggin' D.C.
0: Right.
17: I mean, the center of all power or most power.
20: And it was amazing to me that you could literally walk right up to the Washington Monument. I stood right up against it. It was just super, super cool. It was a really
12: great
20: experience.
12: Did you take the weird picture where it looks like you're laying down, but you're laying on the wall?
20: I did another picture. Yes. And my daughter's like, Dad, that's embarrassing. Stop. So
17: did you go to the Lincoln Memorial and pull a penny out and talk to him about it? There's a lot of currency. Like,
20: and a $5 bill.
17: Yep. Yeah, that's quite okay.
22: Scotty.
17: And there you go. We went around the room. It took a while, but we made it.
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1: I try to come up with as much original material as I can. Okay. Oh. Welcome to Ask a White Guy or Ask a Gay.
2: Okay.
1: Starring our special guest, DJ Envy,
3: yes,
1: and Charlamagne.
4: Hey.
3: Hey.
1: Okay, that's where you have to ask a question.
4: Oh, okay. I guess my first question is for a white guy.
1: Okay.
4: Why don't white people find Taylor Swift annoying?
1: I don't know.
5: Oh, that's not true. Some people do.
1: Some people do.
5: Okay. Some people do.
1: Wait, well, hold on.
6: Do
1: you guys find her annoying? I actually like her a lot.
4: I find her extremely annoying, especially when she wins awards at award shows and acts like she didn't know she was going to win.
1: Does she know?
4: I hate that fake surprise. I hate that fake surprise stuff.
3: I have a question.
1: Yes, go right ahead, Envy.
3: White guys.
1: Yes.
3: Why do you let your kids curse you out and you don't do nothing back to them?
4: That's a great question.
1: All I have is a schnauzer, so I don't know. You know, we'll go to a white woman. Danielle,
5: you know, in my house, it doesn't happen. Could be because my husband's British in Europe, so he don't take that crap. But in some houses, Froggy, you take this one.
6: No, there's absolutely no chance my son is ever going to curse at me.
1: Well, obviously,
6: zero chance.
1: Obviously, Envy has seen this.
5: Okay.
1: So ask a white guy, ask a gay.
5: All right, why is clapping on rhythm so difficult?
1: It's not for me.
5: Nah.
1: Because gay guys have rhythm.
5: Yeah. Oh, okay.
4: What kind of clapping are we talking about now?
2: Whoa!
4: Clapping in cheeks.
2: Whoa!
4: Hey! Cheeks on rhythm.
1: Well, that's where I lose my rhythm. Okay, this is going well. You know, it's taking a little time for you guys to, you know, squeeze out some questions.
4: No, I got one.
1: I wouldn't hold back. Yes, Charlamagne.
4: Is Kelly Clarkson, since you've been gone, the white version of a Negro spiritual?
1: Yes, it is!
5: Yes, it is!
1: Spiritual. All right, okay, I get it. That's a fair question.
2: Yes.
1: The answer is yes.
2: Yes.
1: Okay.
2: Yes.
1: Okay.
4: Y'all catch the Holy Ghost when that comes on.
2: Absolutely.
4: Yes. It's like y'all in a black church. I've seen it.
5: Hallelujah.
4: Yes.
2: I love it. I love Jesus.
4: I believe you do.
1: No, Swiss. Swiss yeah. Jesus.
4: With Jesus.
1: Cheddar. I love Jesus.
4: Jesus.
1: Come on,
6: yes,
1: give it to me.
6: Please, do it.
1: You guys, you haven't heard this before?
4: What?
1: Scary.
4: Okay, are you about to play another white Negro spiritual?
6: No. Charlamagne's never heard you praise Jesus before.
1: Envy, you never heard me praise Jesus.
3: No.
4: Let's go, Elvis. Hold on. Take him to church, Godfather.
1: You ready to go? Oh, my God, I feel Jesus.
4: Let's go,
1: Godfather.
4: Let's go, Godfather.
1: I love me some Gouda.
4: Hey.
1: I love me some bleed.
4: Hey.
1: Because I love me some cheese.
4: Hey, man.
2: All right.
4: Pass the collection, please.
2: I'm feeling it.
1: There's nothing that gets me going like some monster. I love American cheeses, even though someone argued that American cheese ain't cheese.
4: Hey.
1: I love cheddar. I love smoked Gouda. I love Monterey Jack. I love all cheeses. Every time Envy and Charlamagne visit our show, we just drive right off the road.
5: We really do.
1: It's supposed to be ask a white man, ask a gay.
4: Okay, I'm going to ask a white man.
3: I got one. I got to go.
4: Okay, go ahead.
3: Okay, white guys.
1: Yes.
3: Why do y'all wear shorts in the winter?
4: Now, that's a good one.
5: You know what?
4: That's a good one.
5: That's the question I got, too. White guys, why do y'all wear shorts?
1: Because our legs match the snow.
5: Oh. It's like camo.
1: I do. I love wearing shorts in the winter.
5: They don't feel the cold for some reason.
1: We don't feel temperature below our wieners.
3: Oh.
4: I think they just want to show that their white skin is superior.
1: Yes,
4: you know what I'm saying? Superior and inferior to all temperatures.
1: All year round. We have four seasons of being superior.
4: Anybody else want to go?
1: Come on.
4: Okay, white men.
1: Yes.
4: Do white people think OJ did it?
1: Yes.
4: Okay.
2: Yes.
4: Yes.
2: That's a stupid question.
4: Me too. I do too.
5: I was gonna say, do black people think OJ did it?
4: Not this black person, but yes.
1: Okay, well, wait. Let's see. I'm open to have a conversation.
4: Uh-oh. Yeah.
1: So
4: yeah.
1: Who did it?
4: Could have been his son.
2: Yeah, I heard that too, that documentary.
1: Okay. Oh, Nate.
2: Wow. Yeah, Nate. I'm excited. I got his white guy. He took the ball for his kid.
1: Look at Nate.
4: That's what I heard.
5: How old was his kid then?
4: I really
1: old
4: don't
1: enough.
4: Know.
1: But let me
4: old
1: tell you
4: to swing a knife.
5: Guess,
1: but let me
5: yeah.
1: tell you something. You know me. I'm open-minded. I'll listen to any and everyone's opinion, and I cannot 100% disagree with you. I can't. I wasn't there. I didn't see it happen.
4: No, OJ did it.
5: He did it.
1: He didn't do it. You don't know that.
4: I don't know for sure, but it's 99% possibility.
2: He was found innocent.
4: It's a 99% possibility.
5: How are you found innocent for that, but you're found guilty for? What's the other thing he found guilty for? Something.
4: Stealing his own stuff back.
5: Yeah.
0: Okay, okay, questions. Ask a white guy, ask a gay. You guys are here.
4: Do white people really consider mayonnaise a delicacy?
5: Oh, no! Oh, Danielle's gonna fall. I will throw up if you put mayonnaise anywhere near me. Oh, my God.
0: It's not a delicacy, but it's so good on so many things. I know you hate mayonnaise. Whoa.
4: Yeah, why are they eating it out the jar and drinking?
5: What?
4: With a spoon.
0: I don't.
4: You haven't seen that?
0: No. I would never.
4: Ugh.
3: Elvis,
0: yes.
3: Do you want to ask a black guy anything while we're here?
0: Yeah, why you hate mayonnaise?
4: Because it's disgusting. It is Satan's condiment. It's gross.
0: Let me ask you, let me tell you a reason why I don't like to go skiing. Because it's all white people. And I think if it's, I never see black people skiing. Why don't you go skiing?
4: No.
0: No, answer me. Why?

0: Nah, I just never thought about it.
1: Exactly.
0: I don't think that doesn't look fun to me, like getting on a slide and just going down a hill in the cold.
1: Let me be honest with you. It's not.
0: So I don't do it.
1: So you know me. I got a little black in me.
0: So why do you do it?
1: Look, I don't do it. That's my point. Oh, I refuse to go skiing because it's just like a bunch of white people.
2: Now, Elvis, when have you had black in you?
0: What was his name? What was his name, Elvis?
1: How was it? Oh, believe me. It wasn't that long ago.
0: Maybe. Don't get in trouble with Alex.
1: Maybe
0: now.
1: 11 years. All right. About 11 years. What, Scary?
3: Oh, I have a question for a black guy.
1: Okay, Scary. Okay, by the way, Scary, the whitest man in America.
3: Yes, extremely.
1: Yes. Okay, go right ahead, Scary.
3: Why don't you ever peel the stickers off your baseball caps?
4: Yeah. Oh, my God.
3: You wear brand new baseball caps.
0: That's a good question. Right, that's stupid. I don't know. That is stupid. Scary.
4: Even the tag on the top sometimes.
1: Yeah,
4: why?
1: Yeah, right. Envy's wearing his Yankees cap.
0: Yeah, I don't know why he did that.
2: Sticker. Yeah,
4: how much was that cap?
2: It's what, $24.99?
4: Yeah.
0: Anytime you see me keeping the stickers on my stuff, is because I'm taking it back.
1: No, that's a fact. I've done it before.
0: I got banned from Barney's in New York because I took back some jeans.
2: He definitely did.
0: I had some. That's how stupid I was. This is early on with the Breakfast Club. I bought a pair of $1,500 jeans from Barney's.
1: Right.
0: And then after the iHeart Festival, I took them right back. Kept the receipts on them throughout the whole iHeart Festival and everything.
1: Exactly.
2: But he talked about it on air when he brought it back.
4: Well, that's why he got busted.
1: You forget. They listen to you down at the Barney's.
0: Yeah.
4: But white women do this all the time. We buy a fancy dress for something, and yes, we stick the tags in, then we return it after.
0: Oh, okay. Yeah. Okay.
1: Okay, why grape soda?
0: I don't drink soda. I'm a water guy. I've never been in the grape soda.
2: Well, grape soda was usually cheap in the hood. You know, you usually get grape soda for 50 cents. So, you know, it was the off-brand.
1: Like knee-high or whatever it was?
2: Yeah, what was the one that was supposed to make it so that you can't have babies? What was that soda? I can't remember. not Mountain Dew. It was a soda that allegedly, grape soda that it stopped you from having babies. It was only
1: really?
2: A quarter.
4: Yeah, really? Okay,
2: wait, it wasn't true. It wasn't
1: you were
2: true.
1: Using grape soda as birth control?
3: I got 5 kids. It didn't work. It's like, it definitely didn't work.
1: It's like using a spermicidal jelly? Smuckers? I mean, what do you use? Is it grape?
0: There's some white people out there listening like, we really have to do more in the black community. They're using grape soda as birth control.
1: Jesus. Yeah, well, right. They'll never know.
0: You have to invest more money in the Planned Parenthood in the black
4: tropical
0: community.
4: Tropical fantasy.
1: Yes, tropical fantasy.
2: Yeah. Allegedly.
1: I'm going to go get me a case of that. Gandhi, any questions for, you could do questions for the black guy or the white guy or the gay guy.
5: For the white people in the room, not just the guys.
1: Okay.
5: How come you never talk about your cousins or have family reunions?
0: Because they all sleep with each other, so it's awkward. It's awkward when they come together.
1: Yes, we do.
4: No, that's the only where Froggy's from.
1: Yeah, we do have family reunions in private, in the dark.
6: Our trees have no branches. It's all just one stalk.
3: No branches.
1: Okay, now hold on. The texts are coming in. Why do black people wear winter coats in the summer?
0: That is a new trend. That just started happening.
2: It's usually to hide your gun or hide something.
0: You stop with those negative stereotypes. None of that is true.
1: I think
0: how
1: it's
0: dare
1: good.
0: You?
1: I think it's because it looks good. Because, you know, winter coats look great.
0: By the way, you can only get away with that if you're a rapper. I'm not that cool yet. Like, I see rappers do that all the time. I'm like, how is he getting away with that? It's just 100 degrees.
1: I know you said, I'm not that cool yet. That means you feel like you're on your way to being cool.
0: Maybe. I've been trying it. I've been starting with, like, long-sleeve t-shirts in the summer.
1: Do it.
0: Yeah. Next year, I might be moved up to the leather jacket.
1: That's the gateway garment.
2: I got one more question.
1: Yes, then DJ Envy.
2: White people.
1: Yes.
2: Why don't you wash your chicken before you eat it?
1: I always wash my chicken.
4: But apparently you're not supposed to wash your chicken.
3: The bacteria splatters everywhere.
0: You know who came up with that rule? A white man. And that's why we should not take it serious. Okay?
1: I do. Stop it.
0: The white man told us not to wash our chicken. All right? We've been washing our chicken for years. And all of a sudden, like, stop washing your chicken. Why? What is the reason? No,
1: I wash my chicken. You know who taught me to do that? My friend Charmaine, who is black, by the way.
4: Yeah.
0: Hey,
1: she's like, why don't you white people wash your chicken? I said, you know what? From now on, I will wash my chicken because I'm listening to you. I love you.
2: Well, you know, Dr. Oz said, don't wash the chicken.
1: Yeah, because he doesn't want you to splatter the bacteria.
4: He's a white man.
2: He is a white man.
0: What is that question?
1: What is that text message?
0: Any question that Elvis doesn't want to answer, I want to see.
7: Black people swim.
1: I see white people swimming all the time.
7: I don't know.
0: Nah, we can swim. Nah, that's not.
4: But why don't you ski? You don't like to ski.
1: We just talked about that. Where have you been?
4: But he didn't say why.
1: Because
2: it's too cold. And black people usually don't swim because we don't have pools. We don't usually have pools, so we don't learn how to swim. Yeah, we usually don't. Yeah, we don't grow up with pools too much.
0: My daughters know how to swim. That has changed.
2: But you got a little money, bro. You got some money, bro.
0: I'm doing all right.
2: You got a pool.
0: I'm doing okay. I don't have no pool.
1: You got pool money.
0: No, I have no pool. You're spreading no type of lies.
1: Hey, guess what? How's your career going? I got pool money.

0: We don't like to ski down slopes.
1: Well, no one asked the gay guy question. It's all been a white guy question.
2: Yeah, obviously, Charlamagne's got to have a gay guy question. Come on, Charlamagne. Yeah.
3: Go ahead, Charlamagne. I'm sure you got tons of them.
4: I have so many gay guy questions. I mean, I don't know. I talk to gay guys all the time, so I don't know.
1: Why don't you come over later? We'll answer a few of those.
4: Oh, there you go. Don't you tempt me with a good time, hey. Elvis Duran.
1: Anyway, well, thank you guys for coming in.
4: Yes, I appreciate it.
1: DJ Envy.
4: Thank
1: of course,
4: you so much.
1: Charlamagne.
4: I do have a question for a gay guy, I just don't know if it's appropriate.
1: Oh. Well, okay. Well, we have a dump button.
4: I would just say, do gay men think that they give fellatio better than women?
1: Yes.
4: Oh,
5: that's a quick answer.
6: But how do you know?
4: Yeah, how do you know? That's what I would like to. How
6: just
4: do you know?
6: Assuming.
1: Well, I've just been told.
5: Who brings the lube? Like, how do you decide who brings the lube?
1: I don't know. You know, it's good to have it ready to go at all times. Okay. That's why I keep slipping off my chair.
4: Yeah, I mean, I don't really have questions because, I mean, gay people are just people too.
1: That's yeah, like, but no, yeah. But white people aren't.
4: White people aren't. That's a fact.
1: Well, welcome to Ask a White Guy, Ask a Gay with DJ Envy and Charlamagne from the Breakfast Club.
4: Envy's white and I'm gay.
1: Oh my dear Lord! All right, get out of here.
4: Thank you, Godfather.
5: Thank you guys.
4: All right, guys,
1: we gotta clean up this mess.
2: Oh, my God.
6: Oh, my gosh. That is so funny. It was only a matter of time.
1: You know what makes me mad? They can get away with so much more on their show.
6: Oh, they can.
1: And, you know, but if we tried to do half the stuff they do on their show, they would run us out of town.
6: Yeah.
1: I love them.
7: Elvis, isn't it true no one knows a guy like another guy? Just answer.
1: Are we back on that question, Scary? Scary. I don't know. I just, you know, you come up with your own conclusion there. Anyway, that was great. This is what I love about where we work. Even though we were with six radio stations in this one building, we just have the best people working
6: we
1: here.
6: We really do.
1: And Envy and Charlamagne, they have they've been so great to us and so supportive. That's why anytime they want to do anything, I gotta say, support them.
6: Yeah.
1: Always be there for them. It's our family. It's our family. Even though they ask embarrassing questions.
8: I tell you what though, folks, that's bloody nice.
9: Yo!
6: Oh,
8: this
6: yeah.
10: Best time of the day.
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6: Good morning, I'm David Miller with today's headlines. Search and rescue volunteers brought a 56-year-old Silverton, Oregon woman to safety Wednesday after she became hypothermic while hiking near Golden Lake in the Three Sisters Wilderness area. Deschutes County 911 received a distress signal at 12:51 p.m. through a Garmin SOS activation. Search and rescue members hiked approximately 6.5 miles through high winds, rain, and snow before finding the hiker at 5:42 p.m. A 52-year staple of a Bend Park has been removed for good. The old boat at Harmon Park, which was installed in 1974 as a play structure, was taken out this week, the Bend Park and Recreation District announced. In recent years, chipping paint, rust, and exposed metal that can get hot meant that the play structure was no longer viable. Oregon State Parks will close a section of the base trail on the north side of Pilot Butte State Scenic Viewpoint near Pilot Butte Middle School from September 8th to October 9th to replace the stairs on the steep section of trail. Visitors can join the base trail to the east of the closure via the Larkspur Trail or west of the closure by Juniper Elementary School. The closed section of trail will be fenced off for safety. Please respect the closure area and hike on other parts of the trail. Taking a look at weather, Friday keeps scattered rain moving through the region with even a stray thunderstorm possible. Our high today will be around 60 degrees, overnight lows in the low 40s. Saturday looks to be still cool with plenty of clouds, but longer dry stretches and temperatures nudging a little warmer into the mid-60s. Overnight lows remain in the low 40s.

0: 40s. Then Sunday, clouds and showers return with a high in the low 60s. Another push of moisture brings increasing rain and thunderstorm chances, along with stronger winds and highs mainly in the 50s and 60s. Lows in the low 40s. Labor Day itself keeps some showers around, but that should be the beginning of the end of this pattern. By Tuesday and Wednesday, the upper low finally moves along, and Central Oregon starts warming back up. With today's headlines, I'm David Miller. Have a great Labor Day weekend.
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5: You know, we have an ongoing problem with Nate and his addiction to sugar.
6: Yeah.
5: And so, as always, we have candy in the room.
7: Yeah. Mm-hmm.
5: So, Gandhi, tell everyone what he just did.
6: Well, before we came on air here, Nate was whispering like a crazy person to himself in the corner, "I'm sick. I had 8 pieces."
8: Yeah.
6: He was looking at us insanely. Like, yeah. It was not good.
8: I should have never had those 8 pieces of chocolate.
6: Right.
7: Just a little bit.
6: So then he gets up and walks over to the box and starts rummaging for a 9th piece of his chocolate.
8: 9 right. pieces.
6: So as he's walking by, I said, "Danielle, grab that from him. Nate, spit it out. Danielle, right. smack it out of his hand. Smack it out of his hand."
8: Yeah.
5: And Danielle, what did you do?
8: I didn't do anything because somebody yelled at us.
5: I did.
6: Elvis There's an enabler in the room, and Nate, his name by the is way, Elvis.
5: Nate looks like he just did a rail of cocaine. Look, he's biting his upper lip. And you are a chocolate junkie.
7: I'm a sugar junkie. I'm sorry. Know, it's, if I was going over there doing lines of blow, would you stop me or just let me do it?
6: I would stop you.
5: I would take that straw out of your hand and do it myself. Hey, here's the thing. He's got to make his own decision. You're not going to be there all the time to slap it out of his hand.
8: I understand that. But when we are here and he's already said that he has an issue and he should be stopped, we were trying to stop him.
6: Yes. Like, in front of me? No. Not on my watch. I'm going to knock next. You know what? Next time, I'm going to run over and I'm going to lick it.
7: I would still eat it.
5: He would eat it out of your mouth.
9: Listen, the struggle is real. That's a big box of candy. It smells amazing. The aroma of chocolate, especially with all the different kinds of nut clusters.
5: He has to want to help himself. You know how that works.
6: Do you know what he did? And this is how you know there's a serious addiction. Yesterday when the box arrived, we usually just leave food out. Everybody takes it. No, Nate took it and hid it.
7: I squirreled it away.
6: So he can come back to his stash later.
8: And let me tell you, we got that box the day before. I said to Nate, "Should we open this box now?" Okay, he said, "No, we're going to keep it for a special occasion."
6: Hey, oh my God.
8: So Gandhi, I took the box and I put it under my desk. The next day, apparently a special occasion, ended in Y, and he says, "Hey, get the box of candy out." I go, "Nate, Nate, you said save it for a special occasion." He's like, "Oh yeah, it's special. Get that out. Get that out."
5: I tell you what, the special occasion was he fell off the wagon.
7: On the wagon.
5: He's a wagon.
7: You look up addiction. This is exactly what this is.
5: All right, calm down, Mary. Calm down.
6: All right,
5: well, let's keep an eye on that. Let's table that. Let's just keep an eye on Nate. But I'm like, you know, if you look. You know, back when I was really, really overweight, breakfast would arrive, and I would pick up the breakfast burrito and have it up to my lips, and Danielle would say,
8: "That's right.
5: Do you really want to eat that?"
8: Yeah, because you asked us to do that. So if we, I'm just trying to help you.
5: I never ever asked anyone to do that.
8: Yeah, you did.
5: I never did.
8: At one point, you said, "If you see me, you know, whatever, just try to reel me in." So we were like, "All right." So we would say something, and you'd get mad. I'm like, "Well, I'm not gonna reel him in anymore. Forget it.
6: If you see something, say something.
8: Right.
6: Unless it's to me."
5: I don't know. I disagree with her story. I don't remember asking anyone for help.
8: Yeah, you did.
5: Anyway, so okay, we got to move on. There's a reason why Diamond's here, other than the fact we love her. Diamond, Gandhi said that you brought up this interesting, thought-provoking conversation topic.
10: Yes, because she's an intellectual.
5: Yeah, she is. I love it, by the way. I love it. And I've actually seen this in action before. But go ahead. Go ahead.
10: So my question was, because we came in at 5:30 this morning, Danielle and I are complaining about our lives, and I just thought to myself, like, would you rather live the life that we're all living now, where you see how great life is or how great life could be, you're around people who live extravagant lifestyles if you don't live that life yourself, and would you rather live that life where you're seeing that, but you have like a tendency to just complain about like BS. Nothing that really is life altering is going on in our lives right now. So like we don't really have much to complain about, but we really fixate on these like little things. Or would you rather live a life where you're just oblivious to everything? You are around people who don't make as much, but you're fulfilled and happy because you just think that this is the way that life is, even though it's probably really hard for them or you, whoever. Would you rather live that life where you're oblivious to how hard your life actually is? Which one would you rather
7: option
10: do?
7: Option two.
8: Yeah, option two.
10: That's what I said.
9: Option one.
5: Hold on. Scary's already living a life of oblivion.
9: Oblivious. I do walk around aloof. That's okay. But why wouldn't you want the finer things in life?
8: Because isn't if you don't even know you're missing the finer things in life, then you don't need them.
5: Okay. Yeah. Can we? Well, so you gave an example, Gandhi. Yes. I guess it was when you're having this conversation with Diamond about, let's say, a tribe living in Africa.
6: Yes.
5: Mm-hmm. Right.
6: Let's take it to the extremes, right? So let's say that there is a tribe in Africa, and they spend every day hunting for food, growing their food, getting their water, only hanging out with each other, and that's the life they enjoy. They don't know that they're missing out on Gucci, Fendi, Prada, social media, beer, excess, this extravagance that we all live. They're happy. Every day they're happy. That does seem like a better life than what we are doing right now.
8: When you look at pictures, like, you know how some of these countries, they still wear like little loincloth things, and that's all the guys wear, and nobody blinks an eye, and that's their life. And like you said, they're doing all these other things, and they have no idea. And I go, wow, I go, even though they're having a hard life, they may not know it's a hard life, and that it's just to them, this, they don't miss those things. They don't need those things. Mm-hmm. Like, to feel that way must be, it must be
7: amazing.
8: Right?
7: Oh my God.
5: Well, okay, I saw this in action. When Alex and I were in Africa, in Tanzania, several years ago, our friend Vianne said, hey, there is a tribe here that is welcoming to visitors, to people who are on safari, and would you like to go run with them for the day? He said, it's eye-opening. I said, yes. And I wish we could go. Do this. And we may do this one day. I've always wanted to take us all on safari. But listen. So we met up with this safari. It took 3 translators to be able to communicate with them.
7: Wow.
5: Because that their language is so far from ours. Ours is so far from them. But they're like, all right, let's go. So, yes, there was loincloth-age going on. Some of the women were topless and had their babies who were, you know, breastfeeding from time to time and this and that, whatever. They don't care. They don't know what day of the week it is. They don't care. So our first stop was this big tree full of killer bees who were doing their honeycombs in the tree. They went to the tree. They used this, some sort of man-made machete thing to open up the bark. They built a fire using sticks and they smoked these bees out as best as they could, and grabbed the honeycomb out, and that was their breakfast.
8: Wow.
5: And they passed it around and ate it for breakfast.
8: Wow.
5: They shared it with us. One guy, the guy with the largest, longest loincloth, he said he got stung. He was getting stung by these bees that would probably make us call the hospital. Next stop, the women were foraging for plants and flowers they use that are medicinal because one of their friends is about to have a baby and they needed it to cut the pain.
7: Wow.
5: And then we stopped and this one guy out of nowhere went, bop, bop, bop, bop, whatever his language was, he pulled out a bow and arrow and boom, right into the bushes next to a tree. He hit a rabbit, killed a rabbit.
8: Huh.
6: Wow.
5: It wasn't dead yet. He pulled the rabbit out. We didn't see the rabbit. He did because this is what he does every day. The rabbit wasn't dead. So he put his teeth around the rabbit's neck and killed it to put it out of its misery.
6: Okay, wow.
5: We then went and built a fire. And while they were building the fire, they were getting the rabbit ready to eat. This was their lunch.
8: Wow.
5: Then they burned the fur off of the rabbit. Then they used this machete thing to scrape all the fur off. They pulled the meat out. There was no salt, pepper. There was no hot sauce.
6: Oh, my God.
8: Wow.
5: And this was their lunch. And this is what they do every single day.
8: So my only question with this is, if somebody gets really sick, can they, do they don't have access to any of the medicines and stuff that we have, right?
5: They don't want it.
9: Just, how is this a better life than Fendi Gucci Prada?
8: Because my God.
5: They don't know Fendi. They don't know Fendi Gucci Prada.
8: Yeah, they don't know any of this stuff.
5: They've seen cameras and phones because they see it in our hands, but we asked if they wanted to play with it. They're like, no, they're scared of it.
9: But the barbaric way that you describe, the primitive ways of like gnawing on the
5: scary.
9: Neck.
8: But they don't know.
6: To you.
8: Stung, and they don't hurt
9: you. But that's pain.
6: There's something.
5: Gandhi, give him the point. And Diamond, give him the point we're trying to talk about here.
6: If you don't know what you don't know, how do you miss it? If they have never tasted salt or pepper or seasoning, they don't miss it. If they're not constantly worrying about keeping up with other people and what will they think, how do they miss it? Mm-hmm. We've created all of these constructs to stress ourselves out and based on this conception of society and community that's telling us what we should be doing. They don't have that. They're probably happier. They're probably mentally healthier. As far as getting sick, I have a feeling they don't get the same sicknesses because they're probably not around the same.
8: Yeah, they're just around
6: agent.
8: Themselves too. And they're if they're all just together, they're not bringing in anything.
6: And
8: like,
6: exercising.
8: You know,
6: they're exercising. Mm-hmm.
11: And Scary could never go there to see it in action because his cell phone wouldn't work, and there's no way he could possibly
8: be
11: there.
5: It does not work there. Scary.
12: Yeah.
5: Do you miss your children?
9: I don't have any children.
5: Exactly. So how can you ever talk about what it's like having a child and missing your child? Do you miss your 350-foot yacht? No. Never had one.
9: Checkmate.
5: I mean,
9: it's
5: a very stupid way of explaining it, but you don't miss what you don't have. Right. These people, they don't even know what day of the week is. They don't need to know.
6: Ignorance really is bliss. Mm-hmm. And ignorance doesn't have to be a bad thing. It's just, I don't have that thing. I don't know about that thing. So I don't miss that thing.
8: Right.
9: Huh.
6: I read a quote. It's one of my favorites. It says, somewhere, some poor phoneless fool is probably sitting next to a waterfall, totally unaware of how angry and scared he's supposed to be.
5: Yeah. Yep. Mm. Oh, wow. I love that.
8: That's awesome.
6: Yeah. And I think that all the time. Like, yeah, man, before all of this stuff, people might have been happier. It was a simpler time. It's a good thing.
8: Yep.
6: Diamond,
8: what
6: good thought provoker.
8: Wow.
6: Yeah.
11: My brother uses his phone to text and make phone calls. He doesn't have any apps on it. When he was here a couple of weeks ago, he showed me his screen time, 17 minutes for the day.
8: What? Amazing.
11: That was it.
8: That's amazing.
11: That was it. And that was texting his daughters and texting his wife and making a phone call.
8: I tell you, when we're on vacation, sometimes I will put it on the other side of the room and not look at it all day. I won't turn on the television. And then you don't know, like, the news, you know, that you've missed or whatever. And sometimes that feeling is amazing. It is the best. And then when you turn it on and you have to catch up, you go, oh gosh, why did I turn it on?
6: Yeah.
8: You know? It's crazy.
5: Wow. Yeah. Again, Diamond, thank you. And Gandhi, thanks for telling us that Diamond brought that to you. I love it.
12: An intellectual.
6: She had a good thought today.
12: Yes.
8: I love that she said she had a good thought today.
12: Yeah.
9: the rest of the week.
12: Once in a while.
9: Garbage.
6: Every other time it's like, did you see what Teresa did? The real world life of fill in the blank.
12: Loser.
5: Oh, God.
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2: Love it talking on the show about people who give up the thought of a massive wedding with all the family and all the friends and all the money spent and just like go to the courthouse and get married, or maybe just run away to another state just to get away from everyone and just get married with the one you love. I got Amanda from Akron. So Amanda, is this you? Is this really you, Amanda?
3: Yes.
2: Amanda's getting married in secret.
4: Oh.
2: And then running away to Tennessee. No, are you getting married in Tennessee, or are you running away to Tennessee after you get married in secret? Tell us everything.
3: Both. I'm running away to Tennessee to get married.
2: Wow. Now, why have you decided
3: to... We're going to
2: Gatlinburg. Oh, do it. But, so why have you decided to do this rather than, you know, inviting everyone to the wedding and the big hoopla?
3: Honestly, so the whole process of this whole thing has been... honestly, so much easier listening to you guys every morning.
2: Oh, thank you.
3: You guys are wonderful.
2: Oh, thank you.
5: You're welcome.
2: But
3: I'm so serious.
2: God,
3: I got divorced recently. I know this sounds crazy. Okay, I got divorced a year ago. The guy that I'm marrying was my high school crush. 22 years later, here we are getting married.
2: You know, you hear this story every once in a while. People got married to someone, they divorced them, and they end up going back to someone they knew 1,000 years ago.
4: Right.
2: And I think that's awesome. That's a great story, a full circle story.
3: It really is. But the kicker is, I was married to a female prior to all of this. We were together for 7 years, and it was a very controlling relationship, like very narcissistic. I've been on air with you guys quite a few times. I actually won a cruise with you guys, and I wasn't allowed to take that cruise.
4: What?
5: Wow.
3: Yeah.
2: Because she was toxic and controlling?
3: Absolutely.
2: Oh, God. Well, goodbye. But now you're getting married, though.
3: Yeah.
2: But why did you decide to keep this on the down low?
3: It's just... people probably have a lot to think about the fact that I'm getting married directly a year after I got divorced.
2: There's nothing wrong with that, but you don't think there's anyone in your circle that's happy for you, that would love to celebrate with you?
3: I mean, there is. Like, my mom knows, his mom knows. Like, it's just the rest of everyone that we know doesn't really know.
2: Okay. Well, that, you know, it's your business. It's your decision. I always hate when people decide to get married and have a big wedding, and they are so, so careful in considering everyone else's feelings before their own.
4: Yeah.
2: I mean, I understand the importance of maybe having parents there, especially if they're paying for it. Yeah. But, you know what I'm saying? It's just like, it's your decision. Gandhi, what do you think?
4: I have so many questions. Okay. So what is the reason that you are doing it exactly a year after you got, is there like significance to you in that?
3: So we have kids, and my daughter has never had her dad in her life, and this is the first healthy relationship that I've been in, and she looks up to him. She's 15, and she looks up to him like a dad, and she actually proposed to him and asked him to adopt her, and he said absolutely.
2: Oh my God. What a lovely story.
3: Yeah, so I don't know if it's across the board, but in Ohio, you have to be married for 6 months before you can do an adoption process.
4: Okay.
6: Well, that's
2: okay.
6: Good.
2: And all right.
4: My other question was going to be, do you think, like, what is the time frame for you that you think you'll be comfortable telling people? Or will there ever be a time you're comfortable telling people?
3: Girl, literally as soon as it happens, then we're going to be like, hey.
4: Oh, so you just don't want people trying to talk you out of it.
6: Yeah.
3: Not only that, but I don't want to hear any kind of negative feedback, I guess. You know, we're super comfortable. I mean, I'm in my mid-30s. He is well. We've stayed friends since high school. We've always kept in touch. It was either I was in a relationship and he was single or vice versa. It was never the right time, and it's finally the right time for us, and I don't really want to hear any kind of negative feedback from anyone to discourage that.
4: I get that.
2: Good. I mean, it's so easy to give advice.
3: I want to say, Gandhi, this is my first time being on air and actually being able to speak with you. I'm so excited.
4: Oh, love you. Thank you for calling.
3: Yes, I love you too.
2: You should marry Gandhi.
4: Oh, yeah.
6: Yeah. Gandhi doesn't want to get married.
3: Listen, I am from Ohio.
2: She's not the marrying type. Now, it's so easy to give advice to people like you, Amanda. Like, well, you know, who cares what people say? You know, there's nothing wrong with, like, not giving them an opportunity to say anything. I love the way you're doing this. It's like, screw them. It's not about them. It's about you and your happiness.
3: Absolutely. I mean, honestly, I feel like being in my 30s is a little different. Like, I don't want to spend all of my money on this big, lavish wedding. I want to go and make memories. I want to have a small wedding and then go and have a good time while we're in Gatlinburg and get pictures and make memories, because that's really, honestly, what it's all about. It's not about the thousands of dollars I spend on everyone to look at me.
2: I agree. What about you, Danielle? What are you thinking?
6: I think that it's what she wants to do, and she's in love, and she shouldn't care what anybody else thinks. I think, you know, and especially if she thinks it's a really good thing for her child, because, you know, she said, you know, coming out of a crappy situation, this is an amazing situation. And the fact that your daughter is the one that proposed and said, adopt me, I feel like kids also know things. Like, they have little inklings into things, and I think she knows who's a good person and who's not, you know?
2: It is a great story. I'm glad you shared that with us, by the way. And,
3: Yes. And you guys, honestly, you guys have helped me so much. Like, when I was in the marriage that I was in prior and listening to you guys in the morning, it helped me so much, because there would be some days I was like, I can't do this. Like, I'm just don't even feel like going to work. I just feel like sleeping all day, doing nothing. Like, I'm just miserable. Aww. And I've listened to you guys, and you guys were your phone taps. Like, I just love everything. And when you guys hurt, I hurt. Like, I'm very empathetic. Aww. So, you guys are like family. And like I said, I've been on air a few different times. Like, I've won the phone taps and played match game. I won the cruise. Wow. I did the Brooklyn bedding. I won a bed.
6: Wow.
3: Like, I've been on air with you guys a ton of times.
2: Wow, you've been here more than we've been here.
3: I literally love you guys so much.
2: Well, thank you. You have questions, Gary?
7: Yeah, I just want to know, what's it like from going from being with a woman to being with a guy?
3: I can answer that. I mean, it's just, it's not, I was with a man before. Obviously, I have kids. And then I was always interested in females. I thought, you know, well, we'll just see. I had some health complications, ended up having to have a hysterectomy, and I was like, well, I can't have any more kids. I'm just gonna explore my options. And I found her, and we got married, and it did not work out, and I was stuck for about 7 years, and I dipped literally January 2nd, right after New Year's. It was literally a new year last year for me.
6: Oh, wow.
3: And my daughter.
2: Good for you. You know what? You made that decision. You know, and don't ever look at it like, oh, 7 years of my life wasted. No, it was all necessary to get you on this journey that you're doing. For whatever reason, the universe wanted you there in that relationship. But now, look where you are now. Good for you. We're happy for you, Amanda. Good for you and your family.
3: Yes, thank you so much. I mean, we're counting down. It's getting close.
2: All right.
4: Nice. Exciting. Well, congratulations. Good.
6: Yeah, congrats.
2: You know, sometimes you can't live happily ever after. Go do it. And thanks for listening to us, Amanda. We're very happy
3: for you.
2: Thank
3: you guys so much.
2: Have a beautiful day today.
0: Don't answer the phone, Elvis Duran. The Elvis Duran phone tap.
2: Danielle.
6: Yes.
2: What's your phone tap all about?
6: Well, Stuart started dating somebody that his mom, Allison, says, look, I want to meet her first. You know, you can't date somebody and introduce her to the family. So he's like, all right, I'm going to introduce him. I'm going to introduce her at my dad's birthday party. So I call mom, and I'm playing the part of the girlfriend. Yeah, just play the phone.
2: All right, let's see what happens at Danielle's phone tap.
8: Hello.
6: Hi, I'm looking for Stuart, please.
8: Oh, he's not home right now. Who's calling?
6: Oh, is this his Bob?
8: Yeah, I'm Alice.
6: Oh, my gosh, Alice, this is Olivia. I'm so ready for dinner tomorrow night. I cannot wait.
8: Well, that's I'm looking forward. Now, are you okay, honey?
6: Yeah, I just have really bad allergies. They, like, act up every now and then, so, you know, I just got to be careful.
8: Oh, Yeah, you should probably take something and go to bed or something.
6: Yeah, I'll probably take a nap in a few minutes. Anyway, I was really calling to talk to Stuart to find out if there's anything that you wanted me to bring tomorrow night when I come. Do you want like a salad or maybe finger food or something?
8: No, you don't have to bring anything, honey. It'll all be just fine.
6: Are you sure?
8: I'll take care of all the food.
6: Oh, because I really make good chocolate brownies. I could bring brownies, or maybe you want like a cheese platter or pretzel dip or something.
8: No, you know what, Olivia? It sounds like you need to just crawl into bed and get some rest.
6: No, but so I'm fine. It's just allergies.
8: Don't be worried about the food
6: It's just allergies, I swear. I physically feel great, and I'm so excited to meet you because Stuart talks about you all the time.
8: Excited to meet you too, but I want to meet you when you're feeling good. So get some rest, and then we'll see you. Okay, we'll see you. I'll take care of the food.
6: Okay, and I think Stuart's coming over tonight. So.
8: Oh yes.
6: Yeah. So.
8: Okay.
6: And then he will watch a movie or something.
8: Okay. Right. I'll let him know. He called Olivia. Okay.
6: Okay. Can't wait to meet you tomorrow.
8: Yes, I'm looking forward to.
6: Okay, Mom. Thanks, Mom. See you
8: Bye.
6: Tomorrow. Stuart, wait until she gets a hold of you. She's been like, who the hell are you dating?
9: Hello?
10: Hey.
9: Yeah.
10: So I'm about to head over to the store. Do anything?
9: Listen, your yep. girlfriend called.
10: Yeah, isn't she sweet?
9: She's sick as a dog. She was like hacking up things on the phone. It was it was really gross. Like, you cannot bring this girl to dinner. Your sister's going to be there with the baby. You're going to get her all sick.
10: She's just got she got allergies. She's got really bad allergies, but it clears up. She takes a pill.
9: You know what, Stuart? I don't care. I don't want her blowing snot all over the place and getting everybody sick.
10: Hey, when you just told Lisa not to bring the baby, you know?
9: I can't. Telling me to not have your sister and the baby at your father's birthday so that you can pick your sick, sniffling, snotty girlfriend over her? If she comes to the front door, she's not getting let in. Done. I don't want to hear another word about it.
6: Can I come in now?
9: You're with that girl right now?
10: Oh, yeah, of course. She's right next to me in the store.
6: It's Danielle Monaro from Elvis Duran in the Morning Show, and Stuart just phone tapped you.
9: It's my God.
6: Yes.
9: Oh, my God. I'm so embarrassed.
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16: Good morning, I'm David Miller with today's headlines. Search and rescue volunteers brought a 56-year-old Silverton, Oregon woman to safety Wednesday after she became hypothermic while hiking near Golden Lake in the Three Sisters Wilderness area. Deschutes County 911 received a distress signal at 12:51 p.m. through a Garmin SOS activation. Search and rescue members hiked approximately 6.5 miles through high winds, rain, and snow before finding the hiker at 5:42 p.m. A 52-year staple of a Bend Park has been removed for good. The old boat at Harmon Park, which was installed in 1974 as a play structure, was taken out this week, the Bend Park and Recreation District announced. In recent years, chipping paint, rust, and exposed metal that can get hot meant that the play structure was no longer viable. Oregon State Parks will close a section of the base trail on the north side of Pilot Butte State Scenic Viewpoint near Pilot Butte Middle School from September 8th to October 9th to replace the stairs on the steep section of trail. Visitors can join the base trail to the east of the closure via the Larkspur Trail or west of the closure by Juniper Elementary School. The closed section of trail will be fenced off for safety. Please respect the closure area and hike on other parts of the trail. Taking a look at weather, Friday keeps scattered rain moving through the region with even a stray thunderstorm possible. Our high

0: and temperatures nudging a little warmer into the mid-60s. Overnight lows remain in the low 40s. Then Sunday, clouds and showers return with a high in the low 60s. Another push of moisture brings increasing rain and thunderstorm chances, along with stronger winds and highs mainly in the 50s and 60s. Lows in the low 40s. Labor Day itself keeps some showers around, but that should be the beginning of the end of this pattern. By Tuesday and Wednesday, the upper low finally moves along, and Central Oregon starts warming back up. With today's headlines, I'm David Miller. Have a great Labor Day weekend.
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2: Have you seen those crazy silicone masks?
3: Oh.
2: That are like, they're like really expensive masks, and you put them on over your head, and it makes you look like a totally different person.
3: Yes, outlaw them now, ban them now, because they're crazy.
2: Well, yeah, well, I'm wondering. I mean, they could do like a Gandhi mask, couldn't they, or like
3: yes.
2: a Danielle mask? I could put on a mask and look like Danielle.
4: Yep, it's crazy,
3: and they fit to your face so well, and you can still speak and blink and do everything, and it just—I mean—you could commit crimes looking like a completely different person. It's crazy.
2: I'm going to get the Danielle mask and make a porn.
3: Please do not. Please do not do that. Now we've got ideas.
2: Why not? You know, I mean, these are expensive masks. I mean, they run in the thousands, right? I mean,
3: yes.
2: They're really, really up there.
4: Yeah.
3: They are really expensive. I just, they're so creepy. I watched this guy. He completely changed his race. Just put this mask on, tucked it into his shirt, and sat there, like, hitting on people. It was incredibly creepy. And I'm like, where are we going with this?
4: Yeah, this is creepy.
3: But also, if I could make one of my face that's fully made up and just put it on every day and trick people into thinking I actually look better, amazing.
2: That's great.
4: That actually would be cool. Maybe Dina could, like, come and do everyone's makeup ahead on the mask, and then we wear that mask every day.
2: Yeah.
3: Right.
2: Just have her FedEx a new mask to me.
4: I need
2: a new sparkly look. I would go back to my platinum blonde days and have my face a little less beat up. You know?
3: See, like, we could do this. No more dark circles.
4: Yeah, be nice.
2: Where do we go for silicone? I'm Googling silicone masks. I mean, is there a warehouse? Like, silicone mask warehouse?
3: I think there are some companies that do it that you really have to send pictures, and I think you might even have to show up and have them customize it if you want it to be your face.
4: How comfortable, though, is this thing?
3: Oh, you're probably sweating to death in that thing.
4: And if we're sitting here, can we talk with it on? Do the show?
3: You can speak.
2: You can only wear it long enough to get inside the bank, rob it, and get out.
5: back to the nefarious reasons to have these masks. Like, if I had it, would that open somebody's phone? Or could I get on a plane?
3: No, probably not, because the eyes are going to still be your eyes.
5: Gotcha.
3: And that's what they are using. But, I mean, you could definitely commit crimes as Scary or something.
6: Oh, sweet. No, please not. Please don't do that.
2: I was talking to my friend Mark. He's a waiter, and I didn't know he has a twin. He has an exact twin, and he said they can open each other's phones.
4: Oh wow!
2: I said, really? I said, with the eyes, and he said, yeah. We open. Of course, then I asked the dirty question.
3: Yeah, have they?
2: You know.
4: Yeah.
2: He said, I don't know. I haven't checked lately.
3: Oh.
2: And I said, well, let me know.
3: Now I don't know what the dirty question is.
4: Yeah, right.
3: I thought the dirty question was something else.
2: You're a twin. If you're a guy and you have a guy who is your twin, is everything anatomically?
4: Oh, I was thinking of something else. I was thinking of, like, you know, they shared, you know,
3: like the switch hitter thing.
4: Right.
3: Yeah.
2: Oh God, there was a fantasy.
4: I'm glad Gandhi and I thought the same thing.
2: Well, okay. None of the above are that, you know, wholesome.
3: No.
2: But anyway, so back to the silicone mask thing. I want to find out where we can get one.
3: We'll have to figure this out, yeah.
2: We all come in dressed like Nate.
5: did that once.
6: And then we rip it off Scooby-Doo style. He's meddling, kids. I would have gotten away with this.
2: I know. These silicone masks have been out there in theory for a long time, but now they're real.
3: Yeah.
2: They're available on the market. Yeah, producer Sam, what are you thinking?
7: I love people who are using it with big brains, like women who walk home at night alone. I've seen videos of them putting on masks of, like, you know, little intimidating looking guys, and like how I know I'm getting home safe. I think it's brilliant.
4: Oh, wow.
2: Wow,
4: yeah.
2: Never thought of that.
4: Yeah,
2: so you can use them for good.
4: Yeah.
2: Okay, I'm in. Or, you know, what if I said, gee, I want to have sex with, Jason Momoa.
3: Oh, yeah.
2: Here, Alex, put on this Jason Momoa mask and let's go at it.
3: Oh.
2: That would be really creepy. I don't know how to do that.
3: Oh, that could be great.
2: By the way, my friend Marcos is talking about the twin. He's met Jason Momoa. Says he's the nicest guy in the world.
3: I know. He has to be.
2: He is massive. He's like 6'20".
3: I love that. love that.
2: Wait, you have someone on the phone?
6: Yeah.
4: Oh.
2: What do you got?
5: Dwayne Online 19, Scary, is
2: go
5: a
2: talk
5: twin.
2: To Dwayne.
5: And he can confirm something for us.
2: Oh, no. We want to go down this road?
5: Well, it's not what you think.
2: Okay, let's go. Hey, Dwayne, what's going on?
8: Hey, Elvis, how are you doing?
2: You know, one of my favorite knock-knock jokes of all time. I'm sure you've heard it, right?
8: What is it?
2: Knock-knock.
8: Who's there?
2: Dwayne.
8: Dwayne who?
2: Dwayne the bathtub, I'm drowning. I'm sorry about that. So, Dwayne, you are a twin, and you want to confirm something to the world. What's that?
8: Yes, I'm a twin, and I could confirm that I could open up my brother's cell phone by my voice.
2: Oh,
8: and
2: see.
8: I've opened it with my eyes also.
4: Wow.
2: Okay. All right.
8: Yeah.
2: Now, have you ever done that, or you just did it just to prove you could do it, and you're like,
8: oh. He's done it a couple of times, but my phone and with his phone.
2: Wow.
8: Mm-hmm. So, yeah.
2: I thought there was like an eye thing, so I guess you guys have the same eyes.
8: I guess so. It's really weird. Like, if you're talking about my brother's wife.
4: Wow.
2: Yeah. Now, when you guys were growing up, did you ever take advantage of the fact that you're identical twins and you know?
8: We never did that before, but like a lot of people think that we should, but you know, we just never did it.
4: No,
2: never too late. Never too late. It would be weird if you, Dwayne, got one of those masks of his brother. And he just actually he just put a mask on to be his own face. That makes no sense. Don't do that.
5: What?
2: Back to the drawing board. Dwayne, thank you for calling. I appreciate that confirmation on that. That's interesting stuff.
8: Thank you so
2: These
8: much.
2: Phones.
8: Thank you so much for picking my phone call.
2: Have a great day. Thanks for listening to us. So we're talking about skipping. Gandhi says when no one's looking, she skips down the long morning show hallways.
4: Mm-hmm. Oh, that's nice.
2: Oh, my question was, why won't you skip in front of people? I think that would be incredible.
3: I could. I just feel like I'd have to answer a lot of questions. Why are you skipping? Why are you so happy? What is going on? And what if I'm just skipping because it's fun?
4: Yeah.
2: Well, you get to say that because it's fun. Next. Yeah. I was happy skipping until you asked me that question.
3: Don't ask me questions.
2: Yeah. Scary says he's a great skipper.
6: I am. I got to get the momentum going. And then once I'm in the
2: momentum.
5: What momentum?
2: No, what do you mean? Hold on. You got to wind up.
6: I need about a 5 or 6 foot ramp
4: okay.
6: to start. And then once I'm in motion, my body stays in motion.
2: Scary, you should immediately jump into skip mode, standing there and just moving.
6: Yeah. I'll skip in circles around this room right now.
2: Okay, go.
3: He has the perfect skip. Oh, here she goes.
2: Okay, let's see.
3: Let's
2: watch Scary skipping.
4: Get this
2: here he
4: on
2: goes.
4: Film.
5: I don't think
3: what?
5: That's
3: what?
5: Not
3: You're not
5: really
3: even getting off the ground, man.
4: Look at his boobs.
5: What? I don't think that's a skip.
6: That's a skip.
3: That was certainly not a skip.
5: No, you're hopping.
3: What?
5: That's a hop.
4: Yeah, that's a hop
5: I'll
4: scare.
5: Show you a
4: He's
5: skip.
4: Getting a little. Right, here Nate, we go. Now Nate's going.
2: Nate, show us the skip.
4: Go ahead,
2: skip.
4: Nate.
2: Here, watch this.
5: That's what I'm doing.
4: Yeah, that's more of a skip than scary.
3: Nate's was definitely more skippy.
4: Yeah.
2: Yeah. Nate had air. He was flying.
6: I remember first grade recess.
2: Oh my God! Hold
6: skip
2: on.
6: To my loo.
4: Oh
6: hold
4: my
6: on.
4: Gosh! Are
2: Listen
4: you out of breath?
2: Are you okay?
6: Skip to my loo.
2: We scary.
6: Do this. Yes.
2: Scary.
6: Yeah.
2: Scary. We're talking to you. Are you okay? Do we need a medic?
6: No, I'm fine. I'm good.
4: Wow.
6: This is my warm up for the gym later.
4: You need cardio in your life.
6: I do, and I'll get it later on.
2: Wow. I can't believe you're. I mean, look. I'm being serious. I can't believe you're that winded after just skipping one time around the room.
4: Dying over here.
6: I'm good.
2: Okay.
3: You know those horses that do the weird little steps? That's what he looks
2: yes.
3: like. Yeah,
2: you look like you're in the horse ring.
6: Okay.
2: Are you okay though? Are you okay?
6: No, I'm fine. No, I'm really good.
4: How much cardio do you do at the gym?
6: 5 minutes and then we go. No, you're supposed to do cardio at the end.
0: He's gonna skip around the gym today.
6: Wait.
4: How much cardio do you do at the end?
6: Depends. Oh, that's called the finisher. We have to have
4: How
6: the finisher.
4: How much do you do?
6: You guys
4: at
6: do the
4: end?
2: I think
0: the
2: we
0: finisher.
2: Just. I think we just saw the finisher right here in front of us.
4: Oh my God! Why doesn't
2: here's
4: he answer?
2: Here's my favorite thing. Jack Harlow works out at the same gym where he and I work out.
6: Yes.
2: I want you to skip in front of Jack Harlow.
6: I'll probably see him there this morning. Guaranteed.
2: I know. Does he talk like, "Hey, baby"?
6: Yeah.
4: Is he doing the finisher?
6: No. He does, he does a lot. He's so more advanced than me.
4: Oh,
6: I'll tell you
4: that. Think?
2: No, he does a lot. Let's not talk about other people's workout. That's his private moment.
4: Yes.
2: Anyway, so yeah, you skipping is just going to be a great thing. You need to skip right into the old CPR room.
4: We're not normal.
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We are keeping your Friday moving with the best sounds to inch a little closer to the holiday weekend. Right now, though, here's Sabrina Carpenter with Man Child.

0: Aperture from Harry Styles, and we're getting a little bit more insight into his upcoming nuptials with Zoe Kravitz. According to sources who claim to be close to the couple, they say they are planning a string of parties leading up to the wedding that are going to be sort of fun blowout events, music, dancing, you get the vibe. Now, they have said for the actual ceremony, they want to keep that much more intimate, low-key, and very spiritual. So it looks like they're going to kind of separate it into a party run and then the actual ceremony. We'll keep you updated as we get more deets. For now, coming up, we got more great sounds for your Friday, so stay close. There's more on the way next.
1: It's not even that far.
2: 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I can drive.
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1: Renee Rapp teaming up with Megan Thee Stallion. And before that, we heard Zara Larsson. Lots of girl power for your Friday. Now, of course, speaking of, this past weekend was the inaugural Daisy Chain Fields Festival. Zara Larsson has only had lots of great things to say about Olivia Rodrigo, saying she's not just a brilliant talent, but has a beautiful heart. Definitely that tracks. If you haven't heard, they raised $20 million to help out charities supporting women with just a one-day festival gig. Now, Olivia ended the set Sunday by saying, see you next year. So hopefully this becomes an annual tradition.
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0: I have a feeling it'll be anything but ugly. That is Study Swims, who's about to kick off the ugly tour this month. But like I said, I'm sure it's going to be a little more leaning towards beautiful, so we'll see. In the meantime, we're going to hear more great sounds on this Friday playlist. We got Ariana Grande, Doja Cat, and more, all coming up next.
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0: Shakira teams up with Burna Boy for the official song of the World Cup 2026. In fact, did you know Ed Sheeran actually helped to write that as well? That is Die Die. More great music for you. 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

0: If you're imagining a gorgeous high-tech recording studio, not so much. That is Mark Ambor with Belong Together, the song he actually recorded in his parents' basement.
1: Are you thinking about your team's defense during your brother's wedding? Did multiple guests have to shush you because you tried explaining leverage to a groomsman while the bride walked the aisle? Did you misplace the ring because you haven't been able to focus on anything other than why your defensive coordinator insists on playing zone coverage every game despite getting gashed underneath?
2: I just thought I had it. Here, can you hold my Dr. Pepper really quick?
1: Did the officiant have to improvise a replacement ring out of yarn just to keep the ceremony moving?
2: Can't even tell the difference.
1: You're not crazy. You're a fan. And a college football fan's mind is always on the game, no matter the occasion. Which is why a fan like you needs the bold, one-of-a-kind taste of Dr. Pepper, the official drink of college football fans. Will it help you find the ring? Probably not. Will your brother ever fully trust you again? Definitely not. But will it taste delicious while your brother and new sister-in-law angrily listen to you explain ring insurance to them on their wedding night? You betcha. College football. It's a Pepper thing.
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0: And then there were four. That's right, starting with six members, but two have now taken leaves of absences and getting support from other artists who have been there. Kelly Rowland, formerly of Destiny's Child fame, is actually encouraging the group to take care of their individual needs as this group lineup changes and make sure that they are prioritizing their own well-being. In fact, I think that's a great sentiment for everyone listening right now. Make sure you're taking care of yourself. Coming up, we got more great music for you. Don't go anywhere. 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
1: 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They are called The Beaches, and that is right here on the perfect playlist for your Friday. We get it. You're ready for the holiday weekend. We'll get you there soon enough, inching a little closer with more great sounds, new music, old school jams, a little bit of everything in between. There's more coming at you next.
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1: I think it might actually be physically impossible to hear that song and not sing along. Is it just me? Maybe that's just something I do. It's Benson Boone right there with Beautiful Things. And you know what's beautiful? A three-day weekend. We are headed right towards the Labor Day weekend with plenty of your favorites from old school sounds to brand new music. We got it all. A few surprises thrown in, too. There's more coming at you next.
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4: You've played it cool and I played it dumb. 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

That is Ray with Where Is My Husband. 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

0: Canadian artist Tate McRae, who actually has said that Justin Bieber helped her realize she wanted to be an entertainer. So, hey, babes, thanks. Coming up, we got more great music for you. 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

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Damon Wayans, one of the Wayans brothers. In living color, 66. Wes Bentley from Yellowstone is 48. And Queen B, Beyonce, 45 today.

0: love you so much for listening. It's Labor Day weekend. 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

0: not even that far.
1: I know my body. I can drive.
2: There's no traffic, so there's no danger.
3: 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That's because when you're impaired, your judgment is too. But no matter how you spin it, there's no excuse for driving after you've been drinking.
1: But I literally just had two drinks.
3: It literally doesn't matter. In Oregon, you can get arrested for driving impaired by alcohol or any kind of drug, even if you're under .08.
0: I've driven before and it's been fine.
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2: But I can't leave my car here.
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All right, you better check your bags. If you're hitting the road for Labor Day weekend, TSA has issued another reminder that El Paso International Airport discovered an inherent military projectile fuse and a passenger's luggage. The traveler reportedly said it had been given to him as a reward and apparently didn't realize he couldn't fly with it. You know, the scariest part about this is they walk among us. How? Just check your bags, people. Check your bags. Power 94. Call me like a brother.

0: 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And I love you, and no one is freaking fun here.
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0: Doja Cat, Gorgeous. It is the Jeremy Show. Man, country music fans not happy with Doja Cat's not being a fan of Ella Langley choosing Texas, which, you know, if you know anything about country music, and not in the past 15, 20, this is real, like, 70s, 80s sounding country music. 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
2: Did the officiant have to improvise a replacement ring out of yarn just to keep the ceremony moving?
3: Can't even tell the difference.
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